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1: 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Thomas Jefferson tried them. 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
1: Yeah, going to the mall. My girlfriend, she's like, I'll drive. 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
1: What if the thing you're listening to right now never got interrupted? What if it could play uninterrupted from room to room on Sonos? What if you start with two Sonos speakers just to see how it feels? What if you really like how it feels and you become a Sonos person who can't stop saying to their friends, what if you start with two Sonos speakers just to see how it feels? Because it's not magic, but it's not not magic.

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16: 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What if it could play uninterrupted from room to room on Sonos? What if you start with two Sonos speakers just to see how it feels? What if you really like how it feels and you become a Sonos person who can't stop saying to their friends, "What if you start with two Sonos speakers just to see how it feels?" Because it's not magic, but it's not not magic.

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1: So, like, I don't feel bad. No, I just stayed up. I took, waited till my normal time, took a shower. It's not like I wasn't. My old all-nighters used to be that I was smoking crack at 5 o'clock in the morning.
2: That you definitely could. Well, maybe you could, but
1: banging
2: I definitely couldn't handle that.
1: And, you know, that was an all-nighter. Now it's like, oh, what, you know, I pulled an all-nighter. I did laundry.
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1: Condoms, those guys.
2: People say they're worried about the guy, you know, the predator. I'm on the other end. I'm like, look at me, I'm young. Come on over, bring some Zins and a condom.
1: Yeah.
2: He gets there, he's like, Jesus Christ.
1: Right.
2: You're way too old for me. And I'm like, yeah, I mean, you know, you're too old for me too. But hey, we're here.
0: Drive home with Ashley O.
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0: 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Morning services with the Church of Laszlo.
1: Sunshine and booze are the only two things I do. 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
1: Oh, I know UV Blue. 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
1: Everybody's had it. 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
3: 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Like, I just swing by and pick up 7 bottles of 99 bananas and whatever.
1: Yep.
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1: Not having social media or never posting on social media. 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
1: If somebody said, what are the chances that Slim got high last night? I'd say, I mean,
2: at that time.
1: At this time. At any time. Bet the mortgage.
2: Well, I called my lawyer.
1: If it was on FanDuel or Kalashi or wherever it is, and Slim get high last night, I'd be like, absolutely.
2: Remember my lawyer?
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3: 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Oh, it hadn't dawned on me to just not do that because I was totally doing these things on purpose. But, since you brought it up, great advice. Thank you so much. Appreciate it.
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1: Fall is a vibe. 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Whatever you fall for, get shoes that get you. We've got the trends. You bring the vibes. DSW, let us surprise you.

0: 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Morning services with the Church of Laszlo.
1: Too hard. I remember being high on psychedelics at a Grateful Dead concert. The guy with long hair, you know, came by. You know, everybody's doing drugs, and he comes by, he looks in my eyes, and he calls over a bunch of other Grateful Dead hippies. He goes, look at his eyes. Look how high this guy is. And they're all laughing about how high I am. And at that point, my brain went, whoa. If these guys think I'm high,
2: right.
1: I am way too high.
2: Right.
1: Because these guys are the pros, and they're all laughing like, dude, you are so high. And I'm like, oh, no.
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3: 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And it's like, Jabba the Hutt, not recognized. Okay, I'm sorry, I'm holding the phone down here. And then you lift it up and it's like, corpse, not recognized. Okay, phone, so I don't have my makeup on right now. Jeez, give me a break.
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0: The path of the righteous man is beset on all sides by the iniquities of the selfish and the tyranny of evil men. Blessed is he who, in the name of charity and goodwill, shepherds the weak through the valley of darkness. For he is truly his brother's keeper and finder of lost children. And I will strike down upon thee with great vengeance and furious anger those who attempt to poison and destroy my brothers. And you will know my name is the Lord when I lay my vengeance upon thee. Ladies and gentlemen, the Church of Laszlo has begun.
1: Yo!
2: Yo!
1: How are you? You look good.
2: Thanks, you too.
3: No problems.
2: How's life?
1: Good.
2: How was your weekend?
1: Good. Really good. I drove to Chicago. It was a long drive, but all
2: yeah.
1: good.
2: You said it's 8 hours?
1: 8 hours, which isn't bad, but when you're trying to jam it in there pretty quick, you know?
2: Mm-hmm. Yeah, because you went when? When did you leave?
1: Saturday, early afternoon, 11 o'clock.
2: Ooh, okay.
1: Yeah. I watched Chacho play football Saturday morning. Oh, and I left for Chicago, and then I came back Sunday.
2: So did you leave with a win at least? Did you win?
1: I did with a JV team one.
2: Okay, good.
1: And he all played right. good, so that was good.
2: Good, good, good. So what time did you get there to Chicago?
1: I don't know, maybe 9 o'clock. We went to dinner.
2: Okay.
1: Right? And then I went back to the hotel, and we woke up, played golf, hung out for a little bit, and I drove home.
2: How'd he look?
1: It was perfect. Great. He's doing good.
2: He's doing good, you can tell?
1: Yeah, it looked like he was happy. He was good. And then I had bought him stuff. We went shopping, and I brought some stuff with him, and he texted his girlfriend. She came down and helped him bring the stuff up to his room. All was good.
2: So you came back.
1: I went to the doctor, and I'm fine.
2: Go to the doctor.
1: And my back didn't hurt. You know, it was hurting. And then I didn't notice it until like the 16th hole. He was like, because my back had been hurting last week. And then he was like, my back's kind of sore. And I was like, wait, mine doesn't hurt at all. Crazy. So who knows?
2: Maybe it was just
1: a drive, loosened up. I have no idea, but I felt better.
2: Maybe it was.

0: just long enough since, you know, you'd heard the news about someone we know.
1: Maybe.
0: And
1: no, I think it really is. I think maybe it was just long enough that because it hurt, I didn't do anything. I was worried about it,
0: okay,
1: right?
0: So that.
1: I think maybe, yeah. And then driving the car, not moving, you know, I know that can make you back. So it was a little sore when I got out of the car, but it was better.
0: So that's it now? And so far as those doctors?
1: I have one more in November, and that'll be exactly 1 year since I got sick.
0: I thought this
1: was
0: the last
1: one. They wanted to be one full year before everything's done.
0: Was that a surprise thing that they threw on you this?
1: No, I always said 1 year. They wanted to be 1 year.
0: Because I thought that you said this.
1: No, we said that 1 year before I could go and do any type of weights. Remember? I told you
0: about that. Yeah, I know. I just thought this was about a year, so.
1: No, November. November, I went into the hospital the day before Thanksgiving.
0: Yeah, I knew that.
1: So they wanted to be exactly 1 year.
0: Okay, so, but.
1: But even when I texted, I messaged him about my back, and they were like, yeah, we're not worried about it.
0: We still don't know what happened. We still don't know what it is, but we feel like it was.
1: Your back, there was some sort of statement. Your back has fused something. It's fine.
0: Yeah, so it did what it was going to do, what we figured it was going to do.
1: I had the statement, whatever he said, yeah.
0: And you're good. And what did your AI, do they still give you like a medical, like what they were doing when you were.
1: Not really, because.
0: Now it's just sort of like check-ins.
1: Statement, yeah.
0: Okay.
1: There's no more tests or anything.
0: Okay. Well. So. There.
1: They look at it.
0: Took a year, but feels like you're there. Are you allowed to say that you're there? That you're out of the woods?
1: Well, I'll wait till November.
0: They want to.
1: But it feels like it, but.
0: Want to officially take a look, but you're not in pain. Doctor says it looks like it's behind you. It's a little concerning. I mean, I don't know if concerning is the right word. It's a little irritating that you couldn't figure out, they couldn't figure out what it was. I know.
1: And when I sent him the pain or whatever, and then told him that my spine had been auto-fused.
0: Auto-fused.
1: Which is reassuring, they said, so they're not worried about too much. So there you go.
0: Yeah. Okay.
1: So, you know, like, there you go. We're not worried about too much. Sound like we're not worried at all, but, you know, we're not worried too much. We're good. Yeah. Auto-fused should be good.
0: So, but if it starts hurting again, now that just gives you
1: they always say if it starts to hurt, message them.
0: No.
1: Tell them where it is or whatever. Like, that's going to be a thing forever.
0: Oh, so you? Oh, I didn't know that. So you can't get to a place where they say, we can see whatever it was, it's gone completely. So if it hurts now again, it's either the damage that it did or...
1: They don't have to call them like if it's just a normal hurt, but if it starts to hurt and it lasts for a little bit longer, you know, yeah. I think I'm always going to be in a point where they, you know, if it hurts really bad or I'm complaining or it lasts long, I'm going to be the guy that they're not going to be like, well, you know, let's try some... steroids and see what happens. I think they're going to call me in and do the same thing they do, which is take a look at it through a machine.
0: Okay.
1: That's just going to be it for the rest of my life.
0: Okay. Well, it sounds like then it's as good a news as you could have got.
1: Yeah, for sure.
0: There's nothing else that they could have done.
1: Yep.
0: Well, that's good. And
1: we played a really cool golf course in Chicago. It was awesome. I had looked up on YouTube.
0: Was it just the two of you?
1: Yeah. Okay. Well, another guy joined us. So it was awesome. He was a nice guy.
0: But it wasn't a friend of
1: yours. No, just a guy that we got matched up with who was super nice. And
0: is it the golf course you showed me pictures of? The one that's got like the whatever center right there in the middle, the
1: center, yeah. So that's in the background, and like one, I mean, it's shorter, but one hole is like 80 yards, and all you do is putt on it. It's just a giant putting green that's massive. And it's got one hole where you play like the train runs over your head.
0: Okay.
1: So you got to shoot underneath the train. Like, it's pretty cool. There's always a train run by people walking their dogs through. It's like this place. It's mixed in throughout a neighborhood.
0: Okay.
1: There's all these different holes in this neighborhood going around. It was the coolest golf course I've ever been on.
0: And the
1: people walking their dogs, jogging through a park through like these trails that are all mixed through it. And apparently it was open in like 1917 or something. And then it closed forever. And then in 2022, like two guys... bought it, or we redid it, worked with the city to reopen it, and so now it's reopened. It's cool.
0: Cool. Well, yeah. You showed me the pictures before you left. I just didn't know if you were going to end up being able to play. I don't know, the weather, whatever. I don't know what the weather in Chicago was going to end up being like, but it looked like it was nice, so it all worked out.
1: And it was like a golf course. They were like outside. I had like a big, giant bar out by the first hole with TVs going, football games, people out there, big fire pits going, people out there.
0: I would think that
1: it was awesome.
0: Land is that spot has got to be worth a lot of money.
1: Yeah, I think it's owned by the city.
0: Okay, that's what I wonder.
1: Yeah.
0: Like, is this some rich business guy? That's
1: no. I think two guys decided they were going to do it. And maybe got Yeah, it's part of the parks program.
0: Okay.
1: So maybe they got help from the parks to, like, hey, you guys put this back together. I don't know what it was, but yeah.
0: Okay. Which we, in Kansas City, they've got that too, right? Swope Park has Swope Park and Heart of America.
1: Minor Park, they're all Kansas City. And then Overland Park, that's, you know, over there, Lady Sykes and St. Andrews. Those are all city courses.
0: Okay. Speaking of parks, I was reading about Overland Park and the whole pools thing. I know we talked about it last week.
1: Why are you so upset about this? You don't even go to Overland
0: Park. Because it's insane. Well, it's been like a big local story just because it was one of these things where they could easily say, hey, they went around and asked people whether or not they like pools, and the overwhelming majority on both sides of the political aisle said yes. And then they said, oh, but it's going to cost money. And they said, okay, well, you can. We're willing to pay, like, I don't remember if it was, you know, three times as much, whatever it was. We're willing to pay way more than that
1: right. For
0: the pools. And like, okay, like they started to run out of excuses. And so I get to the point where I don't understand, you know, from local government all the way up to the federal level, sometimes you just go, what was the motive? And when it's like a federal story, you're talking about Congress and the Senate, you think, I don't know who's greasing the gears here. Right. I don't know what's going on behind the scenes. Somebody's getting paid to do something. But when you're just talking about
1: pools.
0: Do you
1: think there's illegal country club lobbying going on? Is that what you think? Like the country clubs are saying, like,
0: at the local level.
1: No, but
0: right.
1: Are the country clubs like, no, keep the pools closed.
0: Right.
1: People like,
0: I don't know.
1: People like Laszlo's, what, they quit the country club because I did, and then now they go to local pools and the city golf courses?
0: Right.
1: Cost
0: those
1: money?
0: No,
1: I mean, that's
0: idea.
1: A, I mean,
0: I mean,
1: it probably
0: anything,
1: does cost them money.
0: I guess I hadn't thought that, but.
1: Well, it sounded like that's what you're hitting at.
0: No, I'm saying at the federal level, you can always think,
1: yeah,
0: like, yeah,
1: so
0: it's probably
1: at
0: some
1: the local
0: sort of
1: level,
0: it
1: probably is. It sounded like you're saying, you know, like, hey.
0: No.
1: Big country club greasing the mayor's wheels at Overland Park. That's not, you should dig into it because that sounds like
0: a
1: good idea.
0: Now I'm curious. No, I always assume it's like we don't actually have the money we say we do, but
1: don't
0: tell
1: me. Golf is so popular now, right? There's people playing it all the time. It's big country, like, yo.
0: Yeah, so they're building golf courses instead of the pools.
1: Well, no, but big country club is like, hey, look at all these people playing local city courses who can't get a tee time.
0: Right.
1: And we're dying over here because it's expensive. Why is it? And they're like, it's because they can play city courses and city pools.
0: We can't compete with this.
1: Right. They can play
0: state
1: a course
0: money.
1: For $30 and join a pool for $5.
0: Right.
1: Like, what are we doing?
0: Right.
1: It's the course by my house is, I think it's a $6,500 initiation fee and $800 a month.
0: And that's probably an affordable country club.
1: Yeah, it's not the most expensive one for sure.
0: Yeah, I don't know what. I mean, in the movies, you know, when they
1: they
0: talk about people paying $100,000 a year or something crazy to join a country club. I don't know if those exist around here or not.
1: So you're talking $20,000,
0: but still a lot of money.
1: Yeah.
0: But what was the one that you were part of?
1: Or that was it.
0: I
1: belong to that one.
0: But weren't you like
1: an associate member?
0: So it's like a part-time member.
1: No, it means you can only play certain holes.
0: Okay.
1: So I could use the pool, I could use the weight room, and I could only play like 8-9 holes. There's 9 holes that you're allowed to play on.
0: And if they were like, we've got other people here that take priority over you, it wasn't like that?
1: No.
0: Okay. So it was just... No.
1: There's 18 holes and the 9 holes, and you could belong to either one of the courses.
0: You
1: belong to the 9-hole course, it was cheaper.
0: You're buying part of it. You're getting part of the package.
1: Yeah.
0: And could you go in there and get...
1: They also sell a sewer. Some people just buy memberships to just the pool.
0: Oh, okay.
1: Right. So all country clubs have that.
0: I didn't know
1: you
0: that.
1: You can be a member, a full member, an associate member.
0: Did you have to be invited?
1: You can be a member that I think maybe only uses, you can't use the golf course on the weekends.
0: Okay.
1: Right. So like maybe you use it Monday through. They have all different types of memberships, but yeah.
0: Do you have to be invited? Like
1: some places
0: some
1: you
0: of
1: do.
0: Those...
1: I don't remember if we had to there or not. I think we didn't because we live on it.
0: Oh, right. Because you were so close, that was...
1: Oh, we lived down the course, so I think that's your invite.
0: Okay. Gotcha. Anybody
1: maybe other people do, if you... I don't know.
0: Okay. All right. That's not the same spot that I played, though, or is it the exact same one? Okay. All right. Yeah, oh, yeah, that did end up going around your house. That was the one that touched your house.
1: You just got a few of them, I think, guys. You could bring guests, you know.
0: Okay. But you don't remember someone having to invite you in, like some of these country clubs in the movies. That's a thing, right? In the movies
1: Absolutely.
0: Where they show, that's not just a Hollywood
1: yeah,
0: thing.
1: Yeah, you have to have an invite.
0: Someone has to come and invite
1: and some
0: you
1: of them
0: and
1: for
0: some
1: sure.
0: of them don't allow.
1: And that might be the place, like I said there, but I know I think like everybody who lives in my neighborhood has, you know, like an invite because, of course, runs through their backyard. So.
0: Yeah, okay, so now I'm going to start looking into this. I've got a new angle here.
1: Big country club shutting down the pools?
0: Yeah, they're the ones. I mean, I'm thinking who the hell could possibly be paying off the few members of city council that are doing this, just going against the people's wishes. And why are they doing it? Like, I don't
1: because if people wanted a pool, they wouldn't have to buy the full golf.
0: Mm-hmm.
1: They
0: mm-hmm.
1: could just buy the membership with the pool. That's probably a few hundred dollars a month, I bet.
0: And those, whoever they are, clubs.
1: Yeah, they want those people.
0: Promising a lot of money to these city council members' re-election campaigns. I don't know what
1: they're probably people who are, you know, tied in. I'm guessing if you are a city council member or something, you at least have friends who belong to a country club, right?
0: Mm-hmm.
1: Some people
0: mm-hmm.
1: who want that money, so I don't know. And if you're like, well, look, they won't have enough money to play golf, so that won't interrupt us. But we could use that money to keep us afloat for they just came and used the pool. See what I'm saying? You wouldn't have to sell that full membership. You just sell a little membership. I think Big Country Club is probably shutting down the pools in Overland Park.
0: Uh-huh.
1: You have to look into what is over there.
0: I'll bet somebody somewhere.
1: Lions, Nicholas, Lionsgate, and Leewood Country Club, Brookridge Country Club. There's a bunch of them.
0: Which one's the, that you know of, which one's the most expensive out of some of those around the area?
1: Oh, I don't know. There's a bunch of them. There's like, but there's also ones other ones, like, I don't know. Blue Hills and
0: which one
1: Mission
0: did summer
1: Hills
0: work at? Which were you at a country club?
2: I was
0: weren't
2: at
0: you?
2: Brookridge and Lionsgate.
0: Okay,
1: yeah.
0: I imagine. I mean, it's
1: Lionsgate. I think it's $10,000.
0: Is that in
2: that one's
0: Leewood?
2: Pretty bougie? They would $100 for them is like $1,000 for me.
0: Okay,
2: is what the vibe is.
0: You
2: the
0: mean reverse that? Right?
2: Yeah. No, oh wait, reverse that.
0: Yeah. Well, I understood what you meant. They're expensive, and those people are very rich. They spend money like it's nothing. Yeah. You know, money that takes you a long time to earn. They just yeah. In the wind, don't even care. But we don't know this is the most expensive. It's just one that comes
1: it's
0: to
1: not.
0: Mind.
1: It's just, yeah. It's not. There's ones that are way more expensive. But I don't know, right in that Overland Park area is what I'm trying to tell you.
0: Yeah.
1: That's where you'd have to look, because I don't think the people at Mission Hills care if the pools in Overland Park are closed. You see what I'm saying? You're going to have to find those ones there. The people at Mission Hills don't want you to come and just buy their pool membership. You're going to have to find the ones there.
0: Yeah. We'll see. It's all connected, I'm sure. I'm going to start looking into this starting right now. I mean, at least I've got something. Nothing made sense before this. So
1: look
0: now I've got something to look
1: country
0: into.
1: Country clubs between 75th and 135th. That's what you're going to look for.
0: Okay.
1: Those are going to be the ones who...
0: I'm going to expose this whole thing. I'm not just going to let this disappear. Just,
1: I know.
0: You know,
1: I
0: everybody you. Being like, why did that happen? I don't get it. Nobody wondered. They said they were willing to pay a lot more to keep the pools. They still voted against it? What's that? And that was going to be the end of it. Oh, I don't think so. I don't even live there. Never even swam in one of your pools. It just doesn't make any sense. Something stinks here. Something's rotten.
1: You've been on it for a while, so at least I give you something to do, because it seems pretty boring to me.
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0: Yo.
1: Yo.
0: In Church of Laszlo, 99 The Rock, that's Blur, song two. You good?
1: Yeah, so I haven't seen you because...
0: Big football weekend, Wolverines suck.
1: What's that?
0: Michigan sucks, that new coach. Jesus Christ.
1: So it's over.
0: What an abortion. I knew the Big 12 sucked. I knew the coaches sucked. I knew the team sucked. I just thought this guy was different. I did. I would kill for Sharon Moore, bring him back. Who cares what he did?
1: You thought he was different?
0: Who cares he chased a lady down with a knife? Whatever. He coached football. The football coach.
1: You thought he was different?
0: I thought he was just a tough guy. Like the way Utah played, it felt like,
1: Like, were people not happy about him being hired is what I'm saying?
0: Oh, people thought he was going to be fine because, you hire somebody from the Pac-12 or the Big 12, and you're like, oh, God. These coaches, it's just, they're not as good. The teams aren't as good. I know there's Big 12 fans here, but it's true.
1: Yeah.
0: But this guy, his team was always tough nose. They played good defense. You're like, all right, this guy's different. Utah's different. Utah could be in the Big Ten. Utah could be in the SEC. It's like, no, they couldn't. This guy sucks. That sucks. He's an idiot. I hate him.
1: Did you have a moment of hope? A moment that left you...
0: During the game?
1: No. Just in general. Was there anything?
0: I thought it was going to be great. I thought it was a great hire.
1: Right. So, you lose the first game. I'm saying
0: lost to Western, but you're like, all right, new guy. I don't know. Bad game. Big little team. But you know what? Guys have come in for the first time in their first game in a new conference and a new team and made mistakes and looked bad and been like, oh, this is different than what I thought and figured it out, right? And then, second game, they beat Oklahoma. You're like, all right, well, good. But then you realize later on that Oklahoma's not as good as you thought they were. And then, they barely lose to Iowa. They look okay, but they lose. You're like, all right, maybe we're on to something. And they just get, they just suck. You're just like, all right, you are what you are. You are what you are. You should be able to run the ball. It's Michigan. You got a big offensive line, two great running backs. Just run the ball. Quit being a dickhead.
1: So what's the big surprise story in college football this year? The biggest...
0: I know Mizzou whooped I told you I like Mizzou and the quarterback. I did. People were down on them, and then they lost. And then, oh, no, I told you they were good. And then Florida came to town, the hottest team in the country. They just beat Ole Miss. And, my God, I like them. And Mizzou whooped their ass, 45-10 or something, man. They took it to them. So that was a big surprise. I think Mizzou's better than people thought, although I thought they were good. I like that quarterback, so.
1: So
0: Austin Simmons, I said that I don't follow. You know me, I don't follow KU and Mizzou football very much. But this year, I was like, this guy.
1: No, whenever I've asked you about it in the past, it's like,
0: yeah, Mizzou's good. They're respectable. I always thought they were respectable, but not. You know what I mean? They're a respectable SEC team, which makes them, a good team.

0: team. The SEC's hard. Mizzou, you know, what are you going to do? Go in and beat Alabama? It's just a tough place to win. You know, you got to play Alabama, Georgia, LSU, Ole Miss. You got to play all these good teams every week. It's tough. You're a respectable team. You're good. You know,
1: yeah.
0: Probably in the top 5 to 7 of the SEC. You know, that's not enough to get you there. But I do like their new quarterback. He's something, man.
1: The Chiefs?
0: They're good. I got no problems with them. I mean, that was a crazy game, but you know, that's just the Chiefs find ways to win.
1: It does remind me a lot of the Chiefs. I saw
0: find ways to win.
1: Well, I guess
0: I heard Travis Kelce after his best start ever, maybe. Is that right? I was there's some sort of stat that was like his best start, like the old man, 36. I guess he turns 37 maybe next week or something. Like his best start. And if it wasn't ever, then it's, you know.
1: Interesting.
0: Yeah, that's been a long time.

0: cash.
1: I'd say that's, if not the, I mean, look, Walker may be the biggest surprise. I don't know. But I would say awesome. That.
2: I don't think it's a surprise. Though.
1: Kelce, exactly. MVP. I don't know how big of a surprise that is.
2: Kelce, I mean, he hadn't gotten, but, he, has, you know, he hadn't gotten, there. You know, all of the carries before. You know, Zach Charbonnet was in Seattle. But I watched Kenneth Walker single-handedly beat Michigan. I watched him do it when he was at Michigan State. Michigan had the better team. They had the better players. They had the better coach. I believe all of that. And Kenneth Walker single-handedly beat them. Said there's no doubt around. I think he ran for like 230 yards. The guy's unbelievable. I don't like him, like as a human, because he went to Michigan State. I don't know him any other way. I just don't like him. Oh. You know, same reason why I don't like Andre Rice and anybody who went there.
1: All love and hate with Laszlo goes back to where they played college ball. It says Kelce.
2: But I've been watching him. I'm not surprised that he's this good. Not surprised at all.
1: This says Kelce's not off to his best start.
2: Oh.
1: But he said if you heard something like that, like a stat or somebody saying something that made you think that they could have been, it could have been a commentator discussing his start on a broadcast football. Here you go. Chiefs team record. Broadcasts often highlight when the Kansas City Chiefs as a whole match the best start in franchise history. No, slow start coverage. Recent broadcasts and analysis from sources like highlighting his slowest start in over a decade, pointing out games where defense, age and career milestones. I'm just looking through the results that AI gave me. On podcasts like New Heights and During the Game, commentators frequently point to age. Yeah, no, if anything, people have been talking about how he looks, I think, better this year than he did last year. And I don't know if that's true or not, but I've heard that more than once from people saying, you know, he just looks like he's got some of that speed back, some of that old Travis Kelce back. I don't know if he ever actually lost that or not, but okay, I'll go with it. That's fine. He certainly looks like Travis Kelce, which is a good thing. The Chiefs play him neck and neck against really good teams, or maybe not so really good teams.
2: We're still fighting.
1: That's what the Chiefs do. Exactly. And that has almost become classic Chiefs at this point, wouldn't you say?
2: Yeah.
1: To just play their opponents at their level. It could be a team that goes on to only win one or two games a season.
2: And Mahomes looks good. No knee issues that I could tell. So I was one who said they should sit him, but now he's through those four games with no hurt. So it doesn't matter.
1: Yeah, they were talking
2: about
1: him.
2: And they were able to stack those wins. So they were right. I was wrong.
1: They were talking about him being mortal this weekend. It's like, you know, they still won. At the end of the day, that's that. They won. And it's all Mahomes.
2: I still don't know if they have a great wide receiver.
1: Well,
2: that's the thing.
1: I mean, and
2: he's off to his best start in 4 years. That's
1: that would be something a little better.
2: Should have told you.
1: Yeah.
2: Through four games, he has 16 catches, 246 yards, two touchdowns, 61.5 yards a game. The last two Septembers through three games, he had 8 catches for 69 total and no touchdowns. So his best per game yardage since 2022, 15.4 yards per catch would be a career high. So, yeah, his 15.4 yards per catch this year is a career high so far. Prorated over 17 games, roughly 1,046 yards, his first 1,000-yard season since 2022.
1: Yeah.
2: He broke the NFL career record for yards after catching week two. Right. So there you go. I mean, he is started. I mean, better since 2022. Yards per catch is better than ever. I mean, he's conceivably having his best, you know, started off in his best year.
1: Yeah.
2: So there you go. So it's not definitely a stats thing, but some of it's stats and some of it's not. So a little bit more straightforward than your chat. You should really switch to Muse, bro.
1: I have. I just not on my computer. Yeah. I just thought the same thing. Like, I need to get the Muse like app over here on my computer.
2: That was long winded. Nothing. You should respond to that thing. So you're an idiot. That's why
1: I just asked. I just said, is he maybe off to his best start in 4 years? And said yes. And I said, well, maybe you should have thought of that. I saw Brady last week on his little podcast or whatever. I think it was his podcast, but he was talking about the Chiefs. And of course, because of my algorithm or whatever, I get it fed to me constantly. And just because people share it that I follow on Instagram Reels and things like that. But, you know, Brady's saying, look, the Chiefs are scary with Walker. Like, now that they have Kenneth Walker, this is something that people
2: they
1: really
2: haven't had a running game since when? You know, I mean, Kareem Hunt.
1: He said it's never been a focus for them, even when they were Super Bowl champs. It was just not a big focus.
2: Man,
1: now, I don't
2: be missing
1: focuses.
2: Somebody, you know. I mean, I guess Clyde Edwards-Helaire, you know. But
1: how?
2: I mean, really,
1: since
2: the first time Kareem Hunt, if he

0: feels like the last time they had like a legit, this guy could get 1,200 yards rushing. Like Kareem Hunt was good before he got in trouble.
1: Really good. You know? And I know people love Pacheco, and I get it, but yeah. Kareem Hunt was.
0: And Pacheco was great. Good, but I don't think it was one of those things where.
1: I don't think
0: think he was like, hey, this is a good serviceable running back, but right. It's not our focus.
1: And he was fun to watch because he never gave up.
0: I don't think he was ever going to be our focus. And Clyde Edwards-Helaire, kind of the same thing. And I guess maybe Kareem Hunt, I mean, he came from Toledo, so maybe it's even before that, you know?
1: Yeah.
0: And maybe Kareem Hunt just surprised you with the way that he ran, which is, you know, I guess you could be fooled by that with how they use him too, you know? Kareem Hunt was a, like, hand up off the up the middle, mm-hmm. running. We're going to run some running plays. Where I guess Pacheco did that, too. But he just didn't seem like the focus, I guess, because I guess Pacheco's, what, best used were when they're throwing it, you know, 85 yards down the field a lot, too.
1: Somewhere around there.
0: They weren't leaning on it.
1: Yeah.
0: But here they can lean on Kenneth Walker. I never felt like they could lean on Pacheco. He was a really good accessory. Clyde Edwards-Helaire was a really good accessory, but if the passing game's not working, because I felt like they could lean on Kareem Hunt for a few series to get things back in order, right?
1: I feel like
0: they could lean on Kenneth Walker.
1: I was really excited when they got Edwards-Helaire, but it just never fully.
0: That was a Mahomes thing.
1: That's what they said, that he was part. They said that they allowed him to be part of the decision, right?
0: There was better running backs to get than him.
1: Then later he was like, well, they did ask me if I liked him. And I'm like, okay, so, you know, they tried to make it sound like he went and picked this guy and said, this is who I want. But, Walker has been the talk of Chiefs Kingdom for the last few weeks. There's good reason.
2: And Patrick hands it back off to Walker. There's another one. Just fighting right through it and another first down. And breaks two and a third and a fourth. Oh, my goodness. From the gun. Mahomes. Pressure from behind. Walker got to him. Quay Walker chased him down. They've only had 18 yards offense in the quarter. Walker's going to change that in one big run. Will they catch him? He's at the 30, the 20. Stiff arm and out of bounds at the 10. The give is to Walker, and he breezes in to give Kansas City the lead right back. Walker breaking outside. Walker's got room. Walker's taking it, diving, sailing in. And a touchdown again for Walker. Two touchdowns seconds apart.
1: Yeah.
0: There you go.
1: Pretty
0: Dude can play.
1: Pretty good football player.
0: Yeah. Like I said, I'm not a fan, but I mean, yes.
1: What do you...
0: I'm a fan because, you know, he's a Chief now and I root for the Chiefs, but, you know, I never liked him just because of what he did to Michigan. The Michigan State guy, I don't like him. Like, oh, how I can't root for certain guys, you know?
1: Has Michigan
0: because
1: State
0: you hated him so long.
1: Has Michigan Michigan State is a real legitimate competitor to Michigan your whole life? I know that you guys hate each other, but I just kind of got the impression that it was one of those rivalries where Michigan almost had the
0: But if they win, they win. And like just those teams. Like I hate Ohio State, right. I hate Michigan State, I hate Notre Dame. You know, those are the big rivals. I don't like any of those teams.
1: Right. Okay.
0: But I don't like players that came from them.
1: But
0: because I can't, it's hard to root for with them in the NFL when you spent 2 to 3 years, 4 years hating them. Like, I hate you.
1: Yeah.
0: Right? So it's hard, like, oh, they're on my team now. I just, you know, for a lot of people, they don't love college football as much as I do. So
1: if
0: it's
1: a player
0: easier,
1: gets traded in the NFL, it can happen, you know.
0: I think a lot of people can watch an NFL team. They don't love college football as much as I do. So a guy comes from a team, you know, maybe if you're an MU fan and a guy comes from Kansas and makes it to the NFL, which I guess would probably be the first time that ever happened. But if a guy from Kansas were to happen to stumble into an NFL job on the practice squad and you're a big practice squad fan, then you'd be like, oh, you know. But I just don't, you know, a lot of people don't hate college players as much as I do. You see what I'm saying?
1: Yeah. Okay. So you really are never going to let go of this hate.
0: Yeah. No, I'll never let go.
1: No matter how great he's been for the Chiefs, there's always just going to be.
0: No, I told you my Andre Rison story. The guy bought me a ton of beers because I told him I hated him.
1: Yeah.
0: We were at a bar, and a buddy of mine, he was in Jacksonville, and Andre Rison was a wide receiver then. We were at a bar, and he was across the water at a Hooters. And my buddy loved Andre Rison, and he went over there. He's like, man, I'm going to go meet Andre Rison. He came back all upset, and he's like, $1 million decoy. I was like, what? He's like, I went to go say hi, and his bodyguard wouldn't let me near him. It was just him and, you know, other football players. They wouldn't let me near him. I said, I hate that guy. I'll go tell him what I think. So I walked up to the deck area where he was, out by where the boats were, and I said, yo, is that Andre Rison? And the guy was like, yeah. And they're like, yeah, he's not meeting anybody. I'm like, I don't want to meet him. And then they're like, what? And I'm like, I don't want to meet him. I hate that guy. I hate him. And they turned around. I could see he paused for a second and turned around, right? And they're like, why do you hate him? And I said, because I'm a Michigan fan. He went to Michigan State. I just want to tell him to F off. And all of a sudden, he came walking over. He's like, yo, my man, the first person in this city has been real with me. Let's drink. And it was him and, like, Hardy Nickerson and a bunch of guys. And, you know, I think Hardy Nickerson was like, what about me? And I'm like, no, you play for Illinois. We always beat you. Nobody cares about you. You suck. And so they got me drunk. I came back like 3 hours later, but I was like, what happened? I'm like, man, those guys are awesome. Andre Rison's got me hammered over there. Nice little guy.
1: Different ways.
0: Right. Like, if he wanted to kiss his ass, Andre Rison wasn't there for it. But I guess he just was, you know, like, oh, finally someone told me he hates me and had a reason.
1: Yeah.
0: I was like, yeah, you caught like for 180 yards against Michigan. I hate you. No.
1: And so you hated him throughout his NFL career, too?
0: I hated him after we left.
1: Yeah.
0: Right?
1: So there you go. Played, as a Chief. So,
0: and I think your guy was there, too, although he wasn't on the team at the time, but your guy was there, and that's why we're friends on social media, is Tarek Vanover.
1: Oh, really?
0: But he was in that area, and we had met, yeah.
1: That was one where I remember talking about Vanover to you with, like, early when I first met
0: like,
1: you.
0: And I'm like, I know that.
1: I'm like, how the hell do you remember him? Yeah. I mean, he was important.
0: He was a great
1: some Chiefs
0: Florida
1: players.
0: State, and then he was a great kick returner. But I just didn't think you'd be like, oh, I love that guy. I'm like, I know him.
1: That's pretty
0: crazy. Well, he was
1: crazy.
0: There with him. Yeah,
1: and same with Dale Carter. I was like, yeah, I love Dale Carter. Yep. And you're like, Dale Carter, man, that guy is a mean son of a bitch. I was like, Jesus Christ, I didn't know all these people. It all roads lead back to
0: all roads to
1: being
0: drunk with Andre Rison.
1: That's right, exactly.
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0: In the Church of Laszlo, 98.9 The Rock. Did you see the Saturday Night Live update, the news update where they talked about the Cornell 7 case? Did you see that?
1: No.
0: People are up in arms about the joke Michael Che and what Colin Jost is that his name?
1: Yeah, I think it's two of them still.
0: They made about it. So you'll have to look at it. But I was just, you know, I don't know. People get upset about everything.
1: I saw them and I thought people seem to like SNL a lot more than me. So I wonder how big a deal this
0: like
1: is. I didn't know that it was controversial about the Cornell thing.
0: You didn't see what they did?
1: No, if I'd known that, I would have clicked on it.
0: It's they're basically doing the weekend update, and they were like, you know, talking about the biggest story is, you know, this one, and, you know, Cornell case and the civil suit. And they kind of give like a little bit of a background, and they say, you know, men need to start holding men accountable, and, you know, you may not see them do anything, but if you have one of those friends, maybe the Ivy League type, and they cut to Colin, who obviously went to Harvard, acts a little weird. You can't prove anything, but you know something freaky's going on with this dude. You know he's not a good dude. And then every time they keep cutting to Colin, right?
1: Mm-hmm.
0: And then, you know, he's like, quit cutting to me. And then that's it. And people were like, how dare you?
1: Oh, that was it.
0: Yeah. So it's basically like, you know, hey, if you got that weird guy who went to Harvard, an Ivy League douchebag, you might want to make sure, you know, hold him accountable. And that's, I just kept cutting to Colin because he obviously is a Harvard graduate. I think he was he the president of Lampoon's? I think he was.
1: That I don't know.
0: I think he was the president of National Lampoon's. You know, National Lampoon's is a big comedy or anything. Yeah, I mean,
1: but
0: from Conan O'Brien to everybody.
1: I do know that they bust his balls, or especially on Weekend Update.
0: Right. So that was it. But people were, you know, wildly outraged that they would make light of the subject.
1: I mean,
0: okay.
1: I saw, this is the same weekend, this last weekend, right, that Taylor Swift showed up. Or something. Wasn't there something to do with Taylor Swift?
0: All I saw was that, because it was like controversy, so I clicked on it. And I like him, Colin Jost and Michael Che. I like him. I think they do a pretty good job. I like the behind-the-scenes clip they showed recently of, you know, Michael Che calling out Kanye when Kanye was there. I thought, you know, behind-the-scenes, they look like pretty good guys. So that said, I was like, man, You can't talk about it, man.
1: When
0: you can't,
1: you said that,
0: you can't talk
1: that's what
0: about
1: this was
0: it.
1: About. I thought it was leading to something else. I thought you were going to say that one of them made or even
0: it was
1: implied
0: basically
1: that
0: Colin's a Harvard type douchebag.
1: Yeah,
0: you know, and you got those friends who look like Harvard douchebags. You should keep an eye on them, man. Hold them accountable. And, you know, it was more of like, you know, it was more of a joke of Colin and his, you know, Harvard douchebag friends.
1: Yeah, which they do all
0: yeah,
1: the
0: like
1: time.
0: Yeah, like, you know, this weird guy, right? It's him. That was it. I didn't see it. When I saw it, I was like, there's no way. I didn't even think it would be. You know, but apparently it was.
1: Oh, okay. Yeah, here you go. So this is Dakota Johnson hosted SNL, and her good friend Taylor Swift came out as a surprise. Well, Taylor Swift's appears during. So that's the other big thing. So maybe.
0: Well, maybe they got lucky with Taylor Swift showing
1: exactly.
0: up and that big of a story. But it was, you know, all over when I saw it, you know, controversy over the Weekend Update joke, which is, you know, when you talk about the Cornell rape case, you're like,
1: yeah,
0: oh, wow. How far did they go, right? You never know because comedians are comedians. How far did they go? So I was waiting for it, and I was like,
1: well, how you were mad that didn't even watch it just to hear that they did a joke involving Cornell.
0: Like,
1: like,
0: hey,
1: wait,
0: how do they do it? Because, you know, Saturday Night Live is usually pretty good with that stuff. And, you know, it's not like Michael Che and Colin Jost or Louis C.K. or Dave Chappelle or Ricky Gervais where you're like, uh-oh.
1: Right.
0: So then you're like, these are the two guys who took it on?
1: Right.
0: How did they do it? How is it, you know, probably well-written and a little smart, right? And not very controversial. So why did these two guys do it? When you listen to it, you're like, they had nothing to do with it. It was about their friend being a douchebag.
1: Surprised, but
0: I
1: got
0: to
1: you
0: say
1: not.
0: Those words.
1: That's it.
0: Say
1: that's
0: those
1: it.
0: Words, and you're about to get fired.
1: People
0: like,
1: are like,
0: and to me,
1: we
0: even said we're not talking about it.
1: Right.
0: Because there's no way you can absolutely talk.
1: It's
0: and
1: really,
0: then it's not because, and people say, oh, I'm not worried about what the public says about me. I don't care what people say about me. This is the kind of thing, and I would say my opinion, whatever it is, but this is the kind of thing where you say one wrong thing, it's giant corporations now would rather fire you
1: without
0: than deal with
1: it,
0: and
1: exactly.
0: even listen
1: that's
0: to
1: it.
0: Context. So,
1: exactly.
0: Well, the fact that these two guys just have a
1: Which
0: friend
1: to
0: is
1: to
0: a
1: me,
0: douchebag in Harvard.
1: Evidence of
0: right,
1: it.
0: Right, yeah. And all those
1: people
0: are,
1: get mad without even
0: And all
1: watching.
0: Those, they know what they're going to say.
1: Mm-hmm.
0: Right? So it's fine.
1: Yeah.
0: But, you know, if you went off the cuff and 10 people wrote our boss, God only knows.
1: Forget about it. Yeah.
0: Just leave it alone.
1: So there will be no updates today either on the Cornell thing. But we will do the rest of the news coming up here in just a minute.
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0: 84, clear tonight with a low 61, and the same for tomorrow with sunny skies and a high 85.
1: Don't blame the show. 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
1: You are a rude, terrible person. 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
3: Yo!
4: Yo!
3: All right, hit me with the news and information. Let me hear your take on that Cornell 7 story. Go ahead and wait in deep. Well, I want you to read the text messages and what they mean to you.
4: I wanted to make sure I had time to fully digest the story.
3: Sure.
4: And, you know, let everybody...
3: Go ahead, and then I just want you to pontificate. I want to eat what the text messages meant to you.
4: Yeah. I think it's pretty obvious what they meant to me. No, I'm not going to talk about that. But I will, Laszlo, start by asking you this. Do you think... Let me rephrase it. How many times do you think an American president, a sitting American president in the history of the United States, so we'll go all the way back to George Washington, how many times do you think a sitting American president called on a foreign adversary or a foreign country in general to attack the United States, any city in the United States?
3: Wait, so say take again? Your pick. A foreign national?
4: Any president in U.S. history... asking a foreign country to attack a city in the United States. Like, you know, if
3: Let them hit Pearl Harbor so that we could nuke them. Right. I know that. Right. But we didn't ask them to do it.
4: Right. Yeah, no, so this would be asking...
3: We turned a blind eye knowing that was going to happen.
4: Asking a foreign adversary.
3: And I know Condoleezza Rice knew those planes were going to the Twin Towers, but we just didn't say anything so that we could whoop their ass too. So... But asking them, that's a different story. Yeah. Letting them is one thing. Asking them
4: and saying, hey, why don't you come? Kind of like
3: if me and you got into a fight. I'd be like, swing. Swing on me like that. Swing on me, and I swear to God, I'll whoop your ass.
4: That. Or even if a president, Gerald Ford, since he's a Michigan guy, isn't he?
3: Yeah. Okay. Michigan. He's a center.
4: So let's say Gerald Ford, when he was president, if he, given a speech, any sort of speech, but he is president at the time, and he says,
3: the greatest president we've ever had.
4: Well, you know, a lot of people in his family feel that way. So let's say that Gerald Ford had said, Indonesia, what I really wish you would do is come over and bomb Davenport, Iowa.
3: Oh, right.
4: Because they are just killing
3: me. So it's kind of like me saying when Kid Rock plays a show and I say, why don't we call in an airstrike and get rid of all those people?
4: Like that, same exact thing. Yeah.
3: Right? Like, so you're like, get rid of these people.
4: Getting closer, yeah.
3: I get it. So you're like, I don't like this city in the United States. Why don't you bomb that asshole? Mm-hmm. Right? So what did Trump say? Like, bomb LA or something?
4: Mm-hmm. Yeah.
3: He did?
4: Yeah.
3: Oh, good.
4: Yeah. You didn't hear it?
3: No, I didn't.
4: Oh.
3: I wasn't really paying attention. Plus, it was a big football weekend, you know. A lot of good games.
4: It was...
3: And I tend to kind of tune that stuff out now. I used to be really engaged, man. Now I'm just like, all right.
4: Well, there's a lot of stuff going on, you know, trying to keep up with it now with social media. You know, these stories that the mainstream media
3: used to sleep
4: on.
3: Also, it's like I just don't take anything they say really. Like, it's all just absurd. It's absurd.
4: It's kind of an absurd timeline as well, you know?
3: If you told me Trump said that, like, yeah, why don't you go over and bomb L.A.? They suck. I would be like, yeah, of course he did. Of course he did. And... You know, the right's going to be like, oh, you know, just kidding. But if you're the Dixie Chicks or Springsteen and you're playing a concert in England, be like, I don't agree with our president. They're like, how dare you?
4: Yeah.
3: We're all Americans. You don't say that in foreign land. But if you say blow up L.A., you're like, yeah.
4: He said
3: yeah.
4: L.A. and one other.
3: The whole thing's absurd.
4: He said L.A. and one other city.
3: One other one. Well, New York City, but I don't think so because he's from there, right? Yeah, so
4: that would
3: cost his building.
4: Choice.
3: So
4: yeah.
3: San Francisco.
4: Yep, close.
5: California leaders are firing back after President Donald Trump suggests letting Iran attack L.A. and San Diego. Growing outrage over something no American president has ever done. Donald Trump calling on a foreign adversary to attack America. 8 months into the war with Iran, ostensibly over their nuclear weapons program, the president says the Iranians can take out Los Angeles and San Diego. The comments coming during a rally in Nebraska.
3: Well, he said they could or he wants them yourself. To.
4: You'll hear.
6: Remember, with the war, it's just artificial. It's a little bit high. It's a small price to pay
1: for keeping the world safe, keeping our country safe. They can take out a city. Let them take out Los Angeles. Let them take out San Diego. This is a very small price to pay. And it's going to be over with very soon. It's essentially almost over with.
3: Like, I know he's trying to make a joke, but come on, man. Like,
4: yeah.
3: Right?
4: Come on, man.
3: It's a joke. So I don't think he really wants to blow it up.
4: It's kind of insane thing to say.
3: Right. Let's not get our panties in a bundle. But that said, like, dude, you're the president.
4: Right.
3: You're still the president.
4: Still an insane thing to say.
3: What if Obama would have said, well, just take out Mississippi?
4: Yeah.
3: Which, by the way,
4: can you imagine?
3: You know, me. I'm like, yeah, why
4: but
3: not?
4: For
3: but
4: you to say,
3: I'm not the president.
4: Yeah.
3: You're the president, and I get it. You're an off-the-cuff type of guy, you say stuff, you know.
4: Yeah, if Obama
3: but still,
4: said,
3: like, you know, come
4: which
3: on.
4: Which let me just say.
3: But it's not, listening. What I'm saying is it's not as absurd, because it would be absurd if Obama said it, because he doesn't say stuff like that. Well, it would be absurd if Bush said either, and I'm just the other side, it would be absurd if both Bushes said that. This isn't that absurd, because the guy says crazy stuff. Right?
4: I mean, it's, you know, you're to the point now where nothing's surprising, but it's still surprising. It's, you know, I don't know.
3: It's not surprising. That's the thing. The guy says absurd things, and that's just the way it is. That's why I'm like, oh,
4: no,
3: whatever.
4: Sometimes I'm still, every now and then, I'm still like, oh, man. But I also know that tomorrow he'll say something else, and it doesn't have to be literally tomorrow, but soon enough, and that people aren't going to be talking about this a week from now.
3: Out of the realm of something he would say.
4: That's it. That's
3: so
4: it.
3: So it's like it's not
4: out of the realm of something
3: people
4: he
3: are,
4: would say.
3: You know,
4: doesn't make it a crazy
3: clutching their pearls and it's shocking, but you know, it's not really. And I know what he was saying. You know, we hate LA and you know, we hate the left coast. I don't really know why he said San Diego. I don't know what happened there recently.
4: Oh, yeah.
3: Like, I know he hates Newsom, you know what I mean? And, you know, but San Diego doesn't seem, I get it. It doesn't seem like a mortal enemy of Trump and the people in the South, like I would say Los Angeles and San Francisco do, right? Like you hear all these West Coast elites. I know San Diego has them, but in my mind, you're talking about L.A., San Francisco, right? You're not. San Diego seems to be like, well, everybody can vacation in San Diego. You're right?
4: Yeah, see, maybe just like, you know, if you're going to carpet bomb or
3: I just don't know why I picked San Diego. San Diego, it doesn't matter. We're arguing absurdness, but it doesn't matter. It just seems like that doesn't seem like
4: hit Southern California.
3: I don't hear the, you know, the hatred for San Diego from the right that you do of, you know, San Francisco and LA. But whatever. Maybe you just said it was close.
4: Yeah.
3: San Diego's close.
4: That's what I'm saying. I think maybe it's just like, just blow up Southern California. Right, you know, yeah. LA, San Diego, whatever.
3: Yeah.
4: So, whatever. You
3: who
4: know,
3: cares?
4: There's that. Trump said that.
3: You know, the Iranians are like, oh, cool.
4: Yeah,
3: oh,
4: exactly.
3: Cool.
4: Like, oh,
3: okay.
4: We'll focus on that. All right, man.
3: Well, good.
4: He's not
3: they
4: even
3: going to
4: fight back.
3: LA,
4: they're not even going to fight back. Yeah, let's do it. Caleb Flynn, he's the guy that, I mean, he was sort of on American Idol. They keep calling him the American Idol contestant.
3: That is Slim's Aldi bully, the guy who beat you up at Aldi. He's on our text line. You can text us if you want. 913-586-7989. Or you can watch us on Twitch, twitch.tv/Church of Laszlo. And he makes a good point. He says, as a country, we can all agree in Ohio. And that is true. We
4: seems like we've gotten
3: Ohio.
4: There. You know, I mean, I'm sure somebody in Ohio. No, I don't think anybody in Ohio really would.
3: I think if you had a problem with Ohio, if you nuked it, you wouldn't know the difference.
4: Right.
3: It just looked the same with a bunch of people with two heads, stupid people walking backwards and stuff. Like, you're like, oh, you drive through it, you'd be like, the same thing.
4: Yeah.
3: Same group of people at Shoney's.
4: If you told me every post-apocalyptic movie was already filmed in Ohio because they didn't have to do anything, really, to get it ready for filming, then I'd say, yeah, that sounds about right. Caleb Flynn, the American Idol guy who was convicted of killing his wife, well, he got sentenced. And when he got sentenced, he was crying like a baby, which, I mean, I'd cry, too. You would cry, too, if the judge gave you a life sentence. I'm sure, I mean, it's a hell of a thing to be staring down. I don't remember how old he is. Is he in his 30s? I've heard his age several times now.
6: I think so.
4: I think he's in his 30s. I feel like he was in his 30s at least when it happened. But yeah, life in prison now.
7: Former American Idol contestant Caleb Flynn sobbing in court.
8: Your actions, Mr. Flynn, were abhorrent.
7: An Ohio judge handing down the maximum sentence, life in prison without parole, for murdering his wife Ashley in February while he was having an affair, then staging a home invasion to mislead investigators.
9: Dear Caleb, this is your daughter, Alyssa.
7: Flynn breaking down as Ashley's family read the victim impact statements written by his 10 and 12-year-old daughters.
6: How could you do such a thing? I looked up to you. I loved you with all my heart.
9: The least you could do is tell everyone you did it.
7: But in his most extensive public remarks since his February arrest,
10: I take complete accountability and responsibility for my words and my decisions. And again, I'm so sorry.
7: The former music pastor still maintaining his innocence.
10: I am not lying when I say I did not kill my wife.
4: Yeah, well, he says he didn't kill his wife. I mean, okay. He sounds pretty serious. He's like crying about it. I don't know, you guys think he did it? Like, you think he just lied like that?
11: He's 40 years old.
4: Mm-hmm. He's 40 now? Okay. I thought that he was somewhere in his mid to late 30s at the time the crime happened, but maybe his wife, I guess, probably was. So 40, close enough.
11: So a Gemini. Yeah.
4: Life without parole is, man. I mean, I really can't even imagine. At least if you're going to prison with a life sentence and there's some sort of hope. In other countries, I know, like, I think in the UK, a lot of times it's life and you'll do a minimum sentence of 16 years or 18 years, whatever it is. And then they start revisiting it after that, even though a lot of times you may stay in prison forever. In the United States, and especially in certain states, in Florida, if you get convicted of first-degree homicide and it's life without parole, it's automatic. That's that. And Florida is not the only one. I think there are others. Mm-hmm. But there was a documentary. It was an HBO documentary. It's been a few years ago now, so I don't know if you guys saw it or remember it, but just talking about people who are in prison serving a life sentence without parole. It's very hard for the prison to try and find any sort of leverage over a prisoner when they have no shot at parole, because even these prisoners who know their shot at parole isn't great, it's something, and they're looking forward to it, and they're hoping that maybe the parole board will actually consider paroling them when their time is
3: maybe they can,
4: is there.
3: Find new evidence, go to court again. All that stuff keeps you moving.
4: Something,
3: keeps
4: but when you
3: going.
4: Got life,
3: that's the thing. Like when guys get it, yeah. I mean, maybe he's thinking, we can get another trial if new evidence comes. But that said, I don't understand why people love life so much. That's my thing. Like, why are you so excited? Like, why are you fighting? Like, when a lawyer says, look, go ahead and admit it now, and you just spend your life in prison and they won't kill you. I'm like,
4: it's crazy, I know.
3: Like, why don't we ask them to kill me?
4: I'll do it.
3: Like, guilty, kill me. Not guilty, I go free. But I don't want 50 years in prison.
4: Take the death penalty.
3: One or the other.
4: And I'll talk. They
3: like New Hampshire, give me freedom or give me death. I'm not going to do 40 years, and I don't love life so much that. And they're like, well, you don't know what happens on the other side. Well, I'm sure even Rikers is hell. That is hell.
4: Yeah.
3: I don't know what the devil could do that would make it worse than a life in prison. There's no way.
4: It just goes to show how strong people's instinct to survive
3: it, right?
4: Is just that.
3: Like, because I just wouldn't
4: instinct.
3: Have it. There's no way I'm going to do that. No way.
4: People
3: I'm going on the run, and I'm keeping one of those cyanide pills in my pocket. And if they catch me in Paraguay, I'm taking it. That's it. Boom.
4: Well,
3: come out. We know it's you. I'm like, yep, there you go. Bam.
4: If they catch you before you even knew that they were on your tail, and somehow they catch you, and you didn't get a chance to kill yourself.
3: I'm keeping that thing on me no matter
4: and
3: what.
4: And they say, hey, you're facing the death penalty.
3: If today after work I kill Summer, right? Because I've thought about it. And just say I go through with it, right? I'm keeping that pill in my pocket. There's no way, because the worst thing that could happen is they pull you over, catch you, send you to jail, and you never get a chance to get out. Then you got to find some way to hang yourself with your underwear, like
4: that's
3: the Unabomber. Like, no, keep that pill with you. And if you're like, they got me, then take it.
4: That's what I'm saying. But
3: I'm not going
4: to
3: do life.
4: That you would maybe least expect to say, no, please, I want to live, still end up saying, take the death penalty
3: that's
4: off the table
3: saying,
4: and I'll
3: yeah.
4: talk. And you're like, wow, it worked
3: that's
4: again.
3: That's what I'm saying. I wouldn't do it. I wouldn't do it if they were going to catch me.
4: Yeah.
3: I would have it on me, because the worst thing, again, is that you get caught and then they don't give you any bail or you can't make it. And now you're just stuck. You can't get out.
4: Yeah.
3: No, I'm going before you get me.
4: Yeah, life without parole. Then that whole documentary's, I think, point was that life without parole is about as cruel and hopeless as it gets, short of literally torturing someone physically.
3: I get the idea. You're certainly saying we're not sending you there to be corrected.
4: Right. We're just sending you there.
3: This is completely punitive.
4: Until you die.
3: Right.
4: Yeah.
3: Which is like I said before many times. Sometimes
4: people lose their
3: minds. Sometimes when you're a kid, you get grounded and your dad makes you do your homework, and that's correctable, right? And sometimes he just, throws you through a goddamn wall and grounds you for 30 days, and you don't got to do anything else but sit in your room. That's punitive. And we have both of those, right? So, I understand it, but I'm not going to do it. Yeah. If they're like, no, this is punitive and you're going for the rest of your life, I'm not doing that. I'm not doing that.
4: What happened is over the years, people get out, they get paroled, and they reoffend. And then, of course, the public is furious. This guy had been in prison already, and so judges don't want that. Prosecutors don't want that. Yeah. They say, no, we'll play it safe, and we'll just keep him there forever with no chance. And that turned into the bottom line.
3: I also think sometimes they deserve it, and they know that.
4: Of course,
3: it is punitive. You torture someone and rape them and chop their head off and chop their hands off and then eat their legs. You can't be with everybody else.
4: Right.
3: You got to be there for the rest of your life. I'm just saying, if I'm that guy, I'm not doing it.
4: Yeah, we got to keep
3: Not that we
4: safe.
3: Shouldn't have life without parole. That's fine with me. Some people, the punitive damage is the punitive damage, depending on what it is. I think it's got to be pretty excessive to do that.
4: Yeah, I agree. But I'm saying, I think there's also, in addition to punitive, I think there's that aspect of keep the public safe, just because we don't want this person to reoffend. So let's keep them away from everyone else for good, because what we don't want is for that person to hurt someone
3: else. I guess what I'm saying is that you're also admitting then at that point that you don't have the ability to correct them.
4: Yeah. Right? This person ain't fixable. Exactly.
3: Which I think is ludicrous in some sense, but, so I think it just comes down again to punitive again. I think, you wouldn't know that going in, that they can't be corrected. You would have to have months, maybe years of a psychiatrist working with them to try to help them get better. You see what I'm saying? You're just saying straight off the bat, we're deciding as a lawyer and a judge that no psychiatrist can help you. Okay. Well, then I'm not going to do that.
4: Yeah.
3: I'm not going to do that.
4: And that's what I'm saying. Too many psychiatrists and too many specialists have been tricked in the past, and they don't want it to happen again. If someone else gets hurt, this looks bad on everyone who's involved in giving this guy a second chance. So basically, thanks. You guys ruined it for everyone. Now none of us who kill someone gets a second chance just because it's first degree homicide. Come on. Look, I get it. Some people you look at and go, that person needs to be separated from the rest of us, probably for good. But at least when there is some hope, even if it's minuscule, that gives that person something. It gives the prison something to hold over their head. I don't know if that's how true that is or not. That documentary is obviously very biased one way.
3: I don't think that works.
4: But saying that you can't hold anything over this prisoner's head, because there's nothing. They are literally hopeless.
3: If they already killed somebody, knowing what the penalty is, the idea that they could be killed or put into life for prison wasn't a deterrent. I don't expect when they get into a harder situation in a rougher neighborhood with more people who kill and beat, and you put them in a room together, I don't expect them to be like, I don't know, man. I would stab this guy who raped me, but there's a chance I get parole in 40 years. I don't think that's the truth. No way.
4: Well, Caleb American Idol Flynn, as I like to call him, he's going away for good and no shot at parole.
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0: 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This comes from 0918. You guys make me miss Johnny Dare more and more all the time. Aw, isn't that good? Just bringing two souls together, huh?
1: Yeah.
0: Make you long for the one that got away. You can sit there and pine for him. There you go.
1: Yeah.
0: Now, we miss him as well. Although, you know, I talked to him not too long ago. So there you go.
1: Got some...
0: Yeah, you love them. That's good. I'm proud. You know, I hope one, you know, of all the places I've been fired from, I hope there's somewhere in Florida or the Carolinas or Pittsburgh, Detroit, Toledo, Seattle, all the different places I work, there's somebody somewhere who's like, oh, I miss Laszlo. I'm sure there isn't, but maybe one guy.
1: Yeah.
0: A guy from Yellow Card did. Remember
1: that's
0: that?
1: That's right. He was like, wait a second.
0: Mm-hmm.
1: And that was after he already knew. It was so funny because this band was coming to town. They knew that they were going to be part of some sort of promotion. And I'm sure in their mind, like, okay, the label says we're doing a thing during the day. And it's like one of the local DJ's birthdays. So, and they say the name and they just don't think about it. You know, we're going to Kansas City. They got to the birthday party event. I think we were in Westport. They shook hands, the whole thing. Still hadn't quite dawned on them yet. And then I was talking to them later, and I was like, so, you know, you guys are from Florida, blah, blah, blah. That's when all...

0: all of a sudden they went, wait a second, what do you mean? He was on and, wait a second, are you the same? And yeah. I'm like, yeah. And they went over and yeah, it was like a whole new reintroduction.
1: Little kids, you like, know, teenagers.
0: I can't believe this. Yeah, yeah, there you go.
1: Look at that.
0: Everything comes full circle. Mm-hmm. So yeah, I'm sure somewhere there's probably an old T-shirt promoting the Laszlo show.
1: I saw Jenny doing a video for her new station, and she was wearing one of our T-shirts.
0: Oh, there you go. Yeah. That's nice. You know, somebody had, said something about Johnny Depp. I was wearing a Johnny Depp shirt yesterday. Is what we think of it. Yeah.
1: Big fans.
0: Yeah, yeah. I mean,
1: big fans.
0: Don't think there's any question about it that I wouldn't have even known to be interested in radio or had interest in radio. But I grew up here.
1: Yeah,
0: so,
1: I mean,
0: there's like, you know, I don't know. Of course, I'm not old enough to know what was going on in radio when they launched radio. Right. But I feel pretty safe saying that when you do like the Mount Rushmore, I don't even know that you need like a Mount Rushmore. I think it's more like just the Lincoln Memorial. You get kind of one person because he wins so far and away.
1: What are you talking about?
0: Just being the most legendary Kansas City radio person
1: like in the world. I was like, well, I don't know. No, I mean,
0: for Kansas City, I would think
1: Kasem was pretty big. I don't know, Dick Clark did some stuff. I mean,
0: yeah, no, I'm not, for Kansas City,
1: not to disparage Johnny Depp, but you know, there's Howard Stern. I thought you were like, no, there's one
0: Kansas City
1: Lincoln Memorial, and that's Johnny Depp. No. I'm like, all right, you know what? Let's
0: for Kansas City
1: let's
0: radio.
1: Slow down on the ass kissing a little bit.
0: No, Kansas City radio. I said, I don't think that there's a. But again, maybe someone would. Some old person who's 90 right now, 95, is like, oh my God.
1: You forgot about Max,
0: weren't even here for,
1: Tana and...
0: I remember them.
1: Was it Max Tana
0: and Moffat. I remember them.
1: I thought the guy's name was Max Tana.
0: I thought it was Max Tana and Moffat. Yeah.
1: I'm like, oh, so Max Tana's the dude and Moffat's the chick.
0: Yeah.
1: Who was that third guy?
0: Yeah.
1: Oh, no. But then they're like, no, it's Mac, comma, Tana, and Mom. I'm like, well, that's confusing.
0: Definitely legendary. Mm-hmm. I remember briefly doing mornings, and Max was still doing mornings, and he started bringing me the newspaper in the morning. He grabbed the newspaper, and I was here before him just because of my weird schedule, and so he would stop by and drop me the paper. And I remember being pretty...
1: Somebody says, like, Nick Wright is the only one to go national. Well, that's wrong. What about Rush Limbaugh worked here? Right? Danny Parkins worked here?
0: Yeah, Parkins.
1: What's his name? The guy who locked himself in the studio that we like that everybody else hates?
0: Whitlock.
1: Jason Whitlock worked here? There's some big names that came through this building.
0: Yeah. I mean, look, people from Kansas City have gone on to do big things. I get it. But I'm saying as
1: Mancow was national for a long time.
0: I'm saying as far as... But did he do a show? He did a show out of Warrensburg. I don't know if he ever did a show here. Mancow.
1: Oh, that I don't know.
0: See, so like...
1: Well, Rush Limbaugh was in the old Intercom building. That I know.
0: For Kansas City radio as a whole.
1: To never leave, but you know...
0: No. Just for... They could have left at some point, but to have the impact on Kansas City radio that they did while they were in Kansas City, was there... Anyone bigger? And again,
1: no, maybe not bigger than Johnny Depp.
0: I wouldn't
1: sure.
0: think it's even close, right? You know, that's why I said I don't know the impact on it.
1: But Nick and Danny and those guys left, so
0: yeah,
1: you know,
0: but
1: that's different.
0: I don't know how long Nick was on the air in Kansas City, but during his time that he was on the air in Kansas City, how much did I say this? People may have known that he was destined to do great things, but he wasn't here beating everybody at sports.
1: Well, I think
0: while
1: he did
0: here.
1: Really good, but you're right. No, yeah. I mean, plus he wasn't here. You know, five, six, 7 years.
0: Such a brief time.
1: 20 some odd years.
0: Yeah.
1: And I'd say even though we've been here for 20, well, I just saw the other day I was hired here like 2 weeks ago, 2002.
0: 2002. Mm-hmm.
1: Right. So what, 23 years ago, 24 years ago? Even though, you know, but my 24 years here in this market have been, you know, real quiet. Real quiet. Just kind of slide
0: quiet,
1: through.
0: But,
1: you know what I mean? Just, you know. That guy's still here.
0: That may be the...
1: Oh, I've never heard of him.
0: Occasional person who said, oh, is he still on? I think... Yeah, I do remember his... Well, maybe I remember it. Yeah, I knew that name. He's still on, really, huh? Right. Whereas Johnny...
1: Reed Phillips says, I still have my Mancow shirts. Boy, did his stuff take a strange MAGA turn. I don't think it really did take that strange of a turn. I don't know what he thought of before, but like we've talked about... You know, look at Adam Carolla, some of these guys who, you know, did their thing. Like, man, there's money to be made there. There's money to be made there. And really all you have to do is say, I love Trump, and you got a built-in fan base. It's so much easier. So much easier just to defend the guy. Now you don't really have to tell jokes anymore. Just become this right-wing guy. Call liberals pussies, right? You know, deny climate change. be big, you know, 2 a.m. I mean, I don't know if he believes that or not. I'm not saying it's right or wrong. I'm just saying there's built-in money there. There's built-in money there.
0: Yeah, you built-in have that money. Guaranteed audience. So,
1: like, guaranteed.
0: When we talked about Kroll, that's such a good example because not to say that he was.
1: And maybe he does feel that way, but if he's poorly, watching it after a while, he'd be like, man, I should just say what I feel. And then, you know, I'll have a built-in audience. So, you know, those two things can go together, but yeah.
0: That said, I guess I was a little surprised about Mankiewicz, but I didn't listen to him enough to know the times that he made mentions of political things. I was on here,
1: we were on the same radio station, me and him, so it wasn't all that surprising to me. You know,
0: I just remember the waterboarding thing, and like that's when you know I started hearing him talk politics a lot.
1: The strangest time I did it, because I did nights at a radio station in Detroit, and it was Howard Stern in the morning, Steve Dahl in the afternoons, in middays, Mankiewicz in the afternoon, and me at night. And it was really interesting because, you know, obviously Howard Stern was piped in and then Mankiewicz was piped in, right? And, you know, they would do breaks just for the city. That was, you know, a big enough city that they would do that. But those two guys hated each other. So you would listen in the mornings, you'd be talking about, like, what a dick Mankiewicz is. And you listen in the afternoon, and he's talking, you know, he's saying the same thing about, you know, his show sucks, right? He's an asshole. And you're like, man, these guys are on the same station here, which was, you know, interesting. And then Mankiewicz hated Steve Dahl, and Steve Dahl hated Mankiewicz. It didn't work in the long run, but I did think it was an interesting way to go about it, just have all these guys talk smack on each other constantly.
0: I liked the
1: battles. An interesting way to do it.
0: The problem is the battles around here are usually pretty lopsided, but I liked the idea of it. I loved it when people were sort of openly bickering with one another, but we didn't get a ton of it. And, you know, like, there's just things that people take for granted. We never had Stern here. Stern was never syndicated here, so...
1: Oh, look, someone says, I still got my Lazo International Terrorist shirt. Nice, I remember that. That was a good shirt. Ago.
0: Yeah.
1: That was a good shirt.
0: And, I mean, that's going back... Well, I don't know how many years ago, but yeah, it's been a lot of years. Like, those posters behind you there were probably made in 2003.
1: Yeah, somewhere around
0: there. So, I think Summer, we decided her birthday was when afternoons... You started doing afternoons. In 2003, like literally the same month. So I'll just say it was the same day since I don't remember what the exact day was.
2: It's like one day off.
0: The afternoon thing started, but. Oh, you know that? Somebody told you?
2: Well, wasn't.
0: They have a start date.
1: What's when's your birthday?
2: The 2nd, April 2nd. Oh, and didn't you guys start on like April 4th or 3rd?
0: I don't know. Doing afternoons.
1: Oh, that I don't know. I started in September in 2002.
0: Right. But
1: when I moved afternoons, I have no idea.
0: It was sometime, I know that it was April of 03. I know that. But I don't know the exact date, so I just say it was the day that Summer was born. Because, you know, that makes sense. And here we are. Because you're 23, right?
2: Yeah.
1: So we're right around that same time.
0: Yeah. Pretty crazy, my friend. Mm-hmm. Pretty crazy. Why were we talking about this? Oh, because
1: somebody said they missed Johnny Depp. Yeah, yeah, yeah. We miss Johnny Depp because the show sucks. Yeah, of course, man. Whatever.
0: Pretty clear.
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0: 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But speaking of tickets, you got some, right?
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6: Yo. I know you got a bunch of news to get to, so I don't want to interrupt you like sometimes I do, because I know people are dying to hear the news, man. But I did see you on Instagram for your anniversary. Look how nice you guys looked, huh? Somebody on the Twitch side looked like you guys stayed at the same place Harry and Lloyd did from Dumb and Dumber. But I didn't even notice the place. I just thought, look at those two, huh?
7: Oh, that was
6: in
7: restaurant.
6: Love that with, you know, you had a sport coat on and everything. You look good.
7: Thanks. Yeah, it was the same outfit I wore to Nick's wedding.
6: That's the same one I see you in all the time. But, said,
7: I
6: not
7: wore it once
6: sees
7: before,
6: as much as
7: but
6: I do.
7: Just the one time. But
6: I mean,
7: yeah.
6: Look at you.
7: That was
6: look
7: a
6: how happy she
7: dinner.
6: Looks with you.
7: It was a hell of a weekend, but dinner was good. So
6: where was that dinner?
7: It was at a steakhouse in Eureka Springs.
6: Yeah, how was it?
7: It was actually really good.
6: Yeah.
7: A little expensive, but
6: well,
7: what
6: I took
7: are you
6: my kid, that's what I did. I got to Chicago. I was like, let's go late dinner. I took him for one of those Chicago late night nice bars that are open late where the guy will bring you a steak at 10 o'clock. You know what I mean? So, I got the fish and chips, but I love fish and chips. They don't have great ones here. Some places I know, but whenever I see, like, if you're in Chicago or Boston, one of those, places, it says pub underneath it. You got a 75% chance I'm going to try your fish and chips.
7: Yeah, there was an Irish bar pub right by my house when I first moved in, and it was awesome. The food was really good, and they were like, we've been here for 50 years or whatever.
6: Did they have fish and chips?
7: Then it was gone. Yeah, they had really good fish and chips, and then it was gone.
6: I know there's places. People want to message me. You can find me on Instagram or whatever and DM me where you love them, but, I haven't found the ones that I love yet, but...
7: Well...
6: I'm a house. Fox and Hound's not bad. Theirs is pretty good, but...
7: I bought some of those Guinness frozen fish.

0: planks, you know, fish and chips, fish planks. They're branded by Guinness. I was like, oh, this sounds good. No, not even close.
1: You can't make it at home, really. Unless you're doing the thing like my dad, you know, in the summertime.
0: Your dad probably had access to it. He could probably go get
1: the... My dad had one of those big fryers, you know, he put out in the backyard. So he'd have the grill going and the fryer and have the neighbors over and do, you know, yeah. Plus he'd have, you know, the best fish and chips you can buy, right?
0: Right.
1: The food salesman, so all the, you know, high-end stuff a restaurant, get it, fry it in there. It's awesome. But I tried at home, and, like, even if you buy those little portable fryers with the basket, like, that stuff doesn't work as good. It just doesn't. There's a couple things you can't really make at home good as you can at a restaurant. Pizza's one of them. Like, you know, I worked at a pizza place forever. Look, there's something about having that
0: different pizza.
1: That line, you know, cook it evenly as it goes through, you know what I mean, at 450 or the wood-fired grill. It's tough. I can make a decent pizza at home. I know how to make pizza. I did it forever. It's tough to make it as good as somebody who makes it good. I mean, you can buy it better than, you can make it better than cheap pizza. You know what I mean? But to make your own, roll the dough, you got to let it sit for 24 hours for it to be perfect. You know, I'm not doing that.
0: No way. You know? Because frozen pizza is still pretty good. I'll go get real pizza at a real pizza place.
1: And pizza's so cheap.
0: Yeah.
1: You know, I mean, you know, relatively speaking, I can go to... You know, original pizza by my house. That guy put two in the wood fire. You know, you're like, well, that, yeah. I was more than what a pizza cost me to make at home, but it also didn't break the bank, and it was awesome.
0: 24 hours, right. Yeah. No, I'll just go to, like, Tassio down the street if I want that. And then if I'm eating at home,
1: it says Harry's at River Market is the best fish and chips in KC. I've never tried it, so.
0: Maybe
1: I
0: will.
1: But that, you know, I like it. I like the idea, and I want to go down there. But, you know, on a Wednesday, am I going to drive to River Market for fish and chips? Probably not, you know?
0: Well, I'll tell you this. Whatever steakhouse we were at in Northwest Arkansas, it was very good. Very good, yeah. The news, Laszlo, it's all over.
1: What, the world?
0: Pretty much. The new plague that is going to kill us all is here. And who would have thought this time it's Russian? I mean, if I said Russia is going to be the reason that the world comes to an end just a couple weeks ago, you'd be like, oh, he's serious about those nukes, huh? Which he may still be. But no, we're not talking about the nukes.
2: Workers in hazmat suits in the town where the lab employee died. Russian officials say the cause of death for the 28-year-old woman last week was pneumonia of unknown origin. She worked at the Anti-Plague Institute of Siberia, which deals with the deadly bacteria. Secretary of State Marco Rubio speaking earlier.
3: I don't think it's cause for alarm, but it is cause for focus and a cause to just keep an eye on it, and we're doing that.
2: At least one hospital is under quarantine and nearly 200 people under medical observation, according to Russian officials. The lack of reliable information tonight concerns some medical experts, including Dr. Ashish Jha.
4: Well, we know Russia's had a longstanding biological weapons program. We know that they've been expanding that program. I am first and foremost interested in, was this lab part of that bioweapons program?
2: Pneumonic plague is caused by the same bacteria as bubonic plague. It's spread by respiratory droplets in the air from coughing or sneezing. You can develop symptoms as soon as 24 hours.
0: Great. Just great. I told you, I read that book about smallpox when they, you know, eradicated it almost. Mm-hmm. They were down to the very last bits of smallpox. I mean, been like eradicated in the wild, so to speak. And, you know, the United States and Russia both were like, well, we're not getting rid of it because we think you guys are going to hold on to some. And they're like, well, we're not going to get rid of it because we think you guys are going to hold on to some. Both afraid that the other was going to use it, supposedly, you know, according to this author. They decided, well, we just won't get rid of it. Could have eradicated it for good in that moment. But instead, they're like, nah, we'll hold on to it. Not only will we hold on to it, maybe we'll figure out how to, like, make weapons where we could put smallpox into these little glass balls at the ends, and then we'll put those little glass balls on the ends of missiles, and then when those missiles get fired into certain areas, the glass balls will drop, but before they hit the ground, they'll explode, and they'll just spread, you know, new smallpox to the entire population, and they'll all die a horrible smallpox-related death. And so, yeah, to say, like, hey, they work on, you know, Russia, they have bioweapons over there. They work on some pretty gnarly stuff. As if we don't. I'm sure for every disastrous, god-awful bioweapon they have in Russia, we have one just like it, only worse and cooler, you know, depending on how you want to look at it. So yeah, now we got to worry about the plague again. They're saying, I mean, I guess that was Rubio that said it's not yet a cause for alarm, but it seems like a cause for alarm. I mean, we learned about the plague in school.
1: Well, the plague's not good.
0: Seemed like it was a pretty big deal. I don't know. It's been a while since we've had a good Karen video. How about a Karen interrupting what should be a memorable day for two people in love?
1: Okay.
0: A proposal. A proposal. A Laguna Beach couple. Oh,
1: have you been there?
0: They had this romantic, yes, and this
1: love Laguna Beach.
0: Romantic moment was completely hijacked.
1: That is one of those places that you've been to and you drive through it, or you stop and go to the beach, you look around, you're like, man, people live like
0: this
1: living
0: is the same
1: living,
0: country.
1: Yeah, and living yeah. life there is just a different feel.
0: Right. Like you're I'm like, American, you're American, but it's
1: like
0: not
1: everybody's
0: the same.
1: Got their problems, right? So I'm sure those people have problems or whatever, but you're like, man, this is nice.
0: Well,
1: this is it's living different. It's like a nicer version when I lived in Key West and you're driving to work and you want to be depressed or money's tight or whatever. You look over, there's just hot chicks and guys playing volleyball on the beach and, you know, wave runners and boats and people drinking. You're like, man, it is really hard to be depressed here. But worst comes to worst, I could just go outside. That would be nice, right? Here, you know, it works a little bit better in the winter for sure. You're like, oh, good. I can be upset and depressed. It sucks.
0: Yeah. Well, this woman seems upset, even if she is.
1: And look,
0: California.
1: That's what I'm saying. Yeah. What's so bad? Why you got an attitude? That's why it shocked me that it would be there.
0: Probably her husband's been cheating on her. I don't know. But this woman seemed
1: furious.
0: Who cares?
1: Just go outside. It's furious. Nice. So what
0: she
1: happened?
0: She is outside. She's caught on camera. She's trying to shut down this California couple's marriage proposal.
1: Why?
0: And then the whole thing kind of takes an ugly turn. The video has gone viral. This is from the New York Post here that I'm reading. Footage shows a woman confronting the videographer and photographer who were hired to capture the surprise engagement in Laguna Beach. The unidentified woman appears to approach the crew as they hide from the couple who are making their way towards a romantic setup on a cliffside park. This woman, you know, there's people online, I don't know who you can trust and who's just making stuff up, but there's talk that this woman is known to be a pain in the ass.
5: It's a beautiful day for a surprise wedding proposal. That's until this lady tries to ruin everything.
6: I just called the police. They're coming out here.
5: The videographer responds respectfully.
7: I understand, ma'am. We'll be out. I don't care.
6: It's every single weekend, and I'm sick and tired of it.
7: We weren't here last weekend.
6: Just tell him to tear it down.
5: The videographer tries to quiet her. The proposal's about to happen.
6: No, don't tell me to shh. You shh.
5: And when the mariachi band starts, she really loses it.
0: You heard her there at the end. See, this isn't Mexico either. I feel like we got a pretty good idea who this woman is. And, you know, the whole Karen thing, it got thrown around a lot, especially in and around COVID times. But this woman is definitely deserving. I mean, come on. They're trying to think about how long this person has tried to set up this whole thing. If you've taken the time, I mean, I'm sure that they're wealthy. We're in Laguna Beach. It wouldn't surprise me at all. But you've got these people hiding out. They're going to film your proposal, which is a big deal. It's a really big deal to the woman, which I learned later. But women think about their proposal. They wonder how will they be proposed to? Is it going to be...
1: We talk about that all the time.
0: Romantic enough?
1: You know, they dream of that ever since they're little, like what their wedding will look like, who the guy will be that proposes to them, how he will do it, what they will do. That's why, you know, guys, we're not raised like that. We don't ever think of it.
0: Yeah.
1: Right? We don't think of it until we have to do it. And we're like, oh, God damn it, how am I going to do this, right?
0: And someone should
1: and people say, no, that's not, it is true. Like, of course, there's outliers, and we're going to get some guy who's driving with his wife right now who's like, no, I don't like fake breasts. And all I could think about was how beautiful my wedding would be. And it's like, you're lying. Stop it. That said, just look, take 10 women, right, and 10 guys, and film them, and have the woman go back and tell her friend she's getting married, right? And they will all jump up and down and hold hands and be like, yay! And then have the guy go tell his friends, they'll be like, damn, man, another fallen soldier. You all right, man? You sure you want to do this? There's no like, yay, I'm so happy for you. That's not what happens. even at my wedding, her brother was like, dude, you can still get out of this, man. You can, which, well, you know, I should have listened. But her brother and uncle were both like, there's the door, man. You can go. I think even the priest was like, you still got time. This ain't a done deal yet. I'm like, Jesus, guys. Well, maybe they knew more than I did. But that said, that's how guys treat each other, right? When you told me both times, I was like, come on, man. The first time I was like, dude, what are you doing? And the second time I was like, why are you going to do this again, right? Well, like, you keep making these mistakes. You know, granted, it seems like the second one's perfect. And, you know, I'm happy for you. And the pictures were great for our anniversary. It's just how guys react to that stuff.
0: Well, right? This situation escalated, you know, far beyond the standard complaint about someone saying, hey, that person's not following park rules. Because you hear her saying, like, no. This is for, I don't know if she says people who live here. Is that what she says?
8: I assumed it was like a neighborhood.
0: Something like that.
8: It's a common spot that people propose at. But
1: I don't know. Was it a park or was it on the beach? Or was it part of both?
0: You can see water behind her. Well, it's a park. But so it's not like the beach. There's not sand underneath her because there's a sidewalk and it's like
1: a park
0: area.
1: It must be on the other side then.
0: But she doesn't just like ask about like permits or say that, you know, you guys have been violating noise complaints.
1: Do you need a permit to ask someone to marry you?
0: That's
1: the thing. Oh, she's upset about the mariachi band?
0: She's mad about the film crew. The ones that's who she's yelling at. They're hiding, waiting to film this proposal. And, you know, whether or not
1: my thing is like, why do you want to get involved in someone's business so much?
0: Exactly, just leave it alone. When you, especially once you realize it's a proposal, like, all right, I'll talk to you later. But
1: I will say that I am happy. I live next to a Karen. I she was a woman who, we live on a golf course. The people, like she doesn't own the golf course. She just lives on it and was a member. And people would come by my home and say they'd be playing with their shirts untucked. She would be on her deck and tell grown men, you need to tuck your shirt in. Like,
0: good.
1: You don't work there. Right? Like, what are you, like, she would do that. Like, my kids would go out and play on the golf course. She'd be like, you can't play out there.
0: Was her husband alive at this point?
1: He's still alive. Yeah, I don't see her that much anymore, though. I don't think she goes outside. But yeah, boy, she was like that.
0: I guess
1: that.
0: He's like, well, as long as she's bothering you.
1: I mean, I don't know. He loves her, so maybe he's the same way. He's never really done that kind of stuff. But always in other people's business. Always in other people's business. And, you know. But when I was gone this weekend, I told my youngest, I was like, dude, I know you're going to have a party. Like, there's no, like, the last time I left you home alone was a Tuesday. I knew you weren't, right? That's a Saturday night. I know you're having friends over. You'd have friends over anyways. I'm like, I would tell you, though, to keep it under control. Something that you can manage and you can control. Because Karen next door will call the cops. Like, you know that. Like, and he's like, yeah, you're right. So I know, like, you know, he sent my oldest pictures and there's people over and they were, you know, partying in my house. I'm fine with that. But I feel like that was the one time I was like, oh, thank God she lives next door. If it was all just like young, cool people.
0: Yeah.
1: I feel like it would have been, it could have gotten out of control quick. Right. But it's an easy way for him to be like, hey, don't invite everybody else. My neighbor will call the police. So, you know, sometimes, you know, good.
0: Yeah, well, this woman, I mean, look, maybe you're mad about things that have been going on there. Maybe it's like a systemic problem. I don't know, because it's the spot where they're standing is public. But if you're going to have technically professional photographers, professional film crews, then you should get
1: that
0: permits.
1: That doesn't sound
0: they
1: right.
0: Said.
1: Who should? Who says that?
0: The article said something about technically if you...
1: I need to see the rules on that, because you're allowed to take... if you go get your engagement pictures done at Blues Park or something, right? Do you need a permit to have a professional photographer come? That doesn't sound right.
0: I thought it seemed odd. But if you're going to film, if a film crew was going to film a commercial there, then I could see them saying that they need permits. So
1: you
0: exactly
1: need a permit for all
0: that
1: anytime. It's a business.
0: Right,
1: you know,
0: so
1: I guess,
0: I don't know where that line exactly is drawn. You're professional. You're a business.
1: I don't think so for wedding photos.
8: Say, for this one specifically, this was Crescent Bay Drive, and it's in a neighborhood, like a multi-million dollar house neighborhood.
1: They're all in Laguna, that's it.
8: Yeah, but this one you don't need a permit to
1: do.
8: So
1: what's
8: that?
0: They said that they didn't. That article says that you do not need a permit for the professional crews to film there.
8: I'm looking at CBS and mine's saying that, yeah, you don't need a permit to propose.
1: So what's the deal?
0: Well, then I'll go with yours. They said, mine says, while Crescent Bay Point Park is a public park, not a residence area, it is dedicated as protected public parkland and was done so decades ago. Even though it's on a residential street, blah, blah, blah. Homeowners in the neighborhood have voiced frustration for years about weekend crowds, luxury picnics, and photo shoots taking over the scenic bluff. Laguna Beach technically requires permits for commercial photography. That's what this says.
1: Yeah, but that's commercial
0: But the city's policy
1: I'm not sure. I think what they're saying is, like, if you're filming a DoorDash commercial, you need a permit. You need that almost anywhere. If you're just having a couple people out to take your wedding pictures, I don't think that's considered.
0: That's what I would think. I would think that's not the same thing. I understand that you could say,
1: like, if you're filming a movie there, you need a permit. If you're just taking a couple pictures for Instagram on a park bench, I can't imagine you need a permit. So either way, who cares? Shut up, lady.
0: Yeah.
1: By the way, I will say, those people are wildly rich there. But me and the boys went on vacation to San Diego. We drove up to Laguna. We went surfing. It was awesome. And I will say, I left, it could have been disaster, because I left my my jacket and something else with my wallet and my keys on the beach where we were out. And then I came back and I was like, oh no. The tide went past where we put our stuff. Like, everybody was back up at the top. I'm like, my stuff washed away. So I went back and I looked like this, and the boys look at me. I was like, and a lady waved her hand. She goes, I got it for you. It's up here with us. I saw the tide coming in, and I was like, oh, somebody doesn't know it's going to get this high. So she grabbed it and had it. So, like, people are nice there, even though, like, you could be like, multi-million dollar snobs in there, because they're all driving Bentleys.
0: Yeah.
1: But she grabbed my stuff. Put it up there, like, so, you know, I guess every neighborhood, even if they're cool, you got that person.
0: You get the Karen.
1: You get that person.
0: Yep. You know, it always turns racist. It's always, she's angry about something. I just don't know what it is. It goes beyond, I'm quite sure whatever it is, it goes beyond this couple's engagement, or, and maybe she's just
1: it's
0: that racist.
1: It's the matriarchy, man. They're always, it's the matriarchy. They're always... think they're in charge, trying to get black dudes around. Oh, shake your head. Like, go back and listen to Matriarchy. The big story is when she blamed black kids for raping her when they didn't, and then they hung them. And like, oh, they're like, white dudes are the racists. I'm like, that bitch started it. She was like, oh, black kid, wait, rape me.
0: That. We happens are all the time. Running a little late. Out of time.

0: me. That happens all the time.
1: Running a little late. Out of time.
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0: You know, TikTok. Everybody wants to be famous on TikTok, young people at least. Mm-hmm. And they'll go to some pretty great lengths. And a lot of times they're willing to break the law, get themselves in a lot of trouble, and or injure themselves. And unfortunately, we've talked about quite a few stories involving kids, young people getting injured or even dying. I mean, remember the Benadryl challenge? That was a bad one. Just straight up encouraging people to try and consume large amounts of Benadryl, and then I don't remember if they were supposed to see how long they could stay awake or what the whole point of that was, but I remember at least one person died, because we talked about that on the news now.
1: From too much Benadryl?
0: Yeah.
1: I don't remember that.
0: From that Benadryl challenge. And there was the other one, the whatever they called, we called it the pass out game, where you know, made each other pass out.
1: Well, you grab your hands and boom. Yeah. But I didn't know it was, you know, we didn't use Benadryl.
0: No, different one. I'm saying then there was the other one where they were doing the pass out game. I think they called it, maybe they called it something else. But somebody died doing that. And we said at the time, well, we did that before social media. So you don't have to have social media to be, you know, talked into doing dumb things by your friends. But now we've got another kid in Florida who was, last I checked, he's alive. But he was seriously injured trying to go viral on TikTok. And I guess he thought, you know, there's a lot of pranksters. They do a lot of jackass style stunts on TikTok. And, you know, again, that stuff was happening before social media, certainly before TikTok. Right. Jackass made some really popular movies, made a lot of money. As a matter of fact, I think they just made another one not too long ago. There have been people willing to do dumb things to try and make somebody laugh or get somebody's attention for a long time. But now we've got social media, so we say it's the end of the world. TikTok almost killed this kid. He was trying to get a haircut in the middle of the street because he thought it would be funny. This one kind of reminds me of that movie, Laszlo, that came out in the 90s, that football movie, The Program. Do you remember that? And it was college kids, fake colleges or whatever, but
1: accepted?
0: No, The Program. Back in the 90s.
1: Oh, I thought you were asking me the name of the program.
0: No.
1: The program, the movie. Of course, yeah.
0: They originally had a scene in that movie where they showed the players laying in the middle of the street. They would lay right on the lines that divide, the dividing lines on the street. And I think, maybe not necessarily the highway, it was some street. Movie came out. Some kids did it. At least one kid that was doing it got killed.
1: Yeah.
0: They took it out of the movie.
1: Yeah, I know.
0: And so by the time I saw it, and I saw it in theaters, that scene was out of it, even though I think part of the scene was
1: in theaters, huh?
0: Back then, man, there was not a lot to do.
1: I was going
0: to
1: say, man, that is a real sports movie. That's...
0: Yeah, if we could get into it,
1: that's something I would expect you to go see.
0: Yeah, I don't know exactly how old I was. I'd have to look it up. But for whatever reason, this particular stunt reminded me of that one. You know, right. you're in the street. Let's do something dangerous in the street. This guy was just getting a haircut. So happens that he was getting a haircut. He wasn't laying on the dividing lines.
2: Don't encourage anyone to use the roadway as their set.
3: I pray for the kid who's got hit and his family.
4: We were sitting right there, and I was giving my boy a haircut. Hearing a whole bunch of cars, like the tires screeching.
3: And you know,
4: the next thing I know, I'm on the ground.
3: Flapjacks.
5: He was very distraught. It is a lot to take in. I don't think he realized the severity of it at first.
3: Don't put your life or anybody's life at risk for the likes. It's not worth it.
0: And before people start, you know, freaking out and saying, you call him a kid, he's technically a man. He is 18. He looks like a kid to me. I mean, yes, 18, he's 18, but still
1: a kid.
0: You know,
1: I think 18's a kid.
0: I think I do too. I think it's...
1: If you can't drink,
0: right? You're still, you can still be in high school, and you don't have to even get held back to still be in high school. You're young when you're 18. Mm-hmm. Certainly your brain is not fully developed according to those things they say about,
1: of course,
0: you know, when it's
1: 25,
0: done. Yeah, somewhere in your early to mid 20s, right? So
1: I think it was funny. I was listening to a guy, a different thing, but it's funny that you brought that up. So it made me think. But they were talking about the quarterback at Michigan, and some guy was giving a review of it. He's like, "Well, look, it's clear. This guy's frontal lobe is not close."
0: That's just
1: it. Doesn't
0: thing.
1: Happen
0: until
1: he's 25. Look at the poor decisions this kid is making is proof that he's 18. I'm like, all right, that's pretty funny.
0: Yeah, you are a kid.
1: Yeah, you're a kid. You're freaking out. It's not your fault. Your brain isn't developed. I'm like, that's the first time I've heard of somebody say that about a quarterback.
0: But this kid is alive. They say the teen was taken to a local hospital in serious condition. No other injuries were reported. Authorities, at least at the time the article was written, not released.

0: an update on his condition. Investigators are still working to determine what caused the two vehicles to collide, including whether either driver ran a red light, because these cars collided right next to him. It doesn't look like they necessarily collided because they saw him. At least they're not making that the obvious conclusion, right, that, oh, they were swerving to not run into him, which is what I originally thought. But, you know, don't do things in the street. The cops said it there at the beginning. We don't encourage anyone to use an active roadway as their set for their videos. Yeah, I get it. People do dumb things because they're inspired by social media. I'm just saying that they did dumb things before social media to try and get a laugh. Maybe not at the same scale. Maybe not. I don't know if more young people are doing more dumb things. There's more news now. I saw it of one of the, I think it was on the East Coast somewhere, about more kids doing the you know, banging on some people's doors, their front doors, in the middle of the night. I told you we used to do it with the garage doors.
1: But you run into it, tackle it.
0: Yeah, make a loud noise, scare people, and they're warning kids like, hey, somebody could show up with a gun.
1: Yeah.
0: It's been happening since before the internet.
1: Although I will say, yes, I don't think it's the internet that's that. I think the response is what's different. Now, they're in the street thing, but the bang on the doors, like, we used to bang on doors all the time. Maybe they come out, get us in trouble, maybe call the police, call our parent. I don't know, right? But I never thought the guy was going to come out and just unload a shotgun into my back. That wasn't a worry. Now it is, right? Like, you're running away, guys will shoot you. You're like, what?
0: Yeah, I mean, you know.
1: That wasn't, I wasn't always worried about that a guy would shoot me for banging on his door.
0: Oh, actually, I was way off. It's Oregon, so I was on the wrong coast. It's Oregon where they're doing the door kick challenge, and apparently somebody got hurt there. I don't know. But, again, that stuff, it's been going on since before the internet. You could tell me that it happens at a much higher rate now.
1: We do dangerous stuff just for the love of the game. That's true. I didn't need all the accolades.
0: That's right.
1: I didn't need the likes.
0: That's right.
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1: Yo.
0: ACDC. 99 The Rock. We got more news coming up, huh? Today's flying by, buddy.
1: I know. One last time, Lazo. We haven't talked about AI yet today, so it's time. And remember that guy? He's a former employee at Anthropic, and he said the world's going to end. AI is going to kill us all. It's going to do it in the next decade. And just sort of left it at that. And we were like, wait, what? It's going to kill us. Why is it going to kill us? Well, he's told us now. He's testified. And whew, if you're not scared now, you're living under a rock. I mean, come on. You're just sitting there using AI, ignoring what's happening all around you. We are not only allowing these computer overlords to take everything from us. We're just giving it to them. We're handing it to them. We're saying, here, please have more. What do you need? Oh, you need some more space here? You want me to build some data centers where in my backyard? You got it, buddy. Whatever you need. And meanwhile, we've got these guys begging us to do something about it. Please listen to me. It's going to kill us. And we're like, yeah, shut up. But, you know, I'll play you what he said. And then I can't, you know, you can't say, rather, that I didn't do my due diligence. At least sure. I brought it to your attention. I'll let you hear what the guy had to say. You make up your own mind. That's what we do, right, Lazo? We just report the news. You decide how to feel about it. We'll do it one last time here in just a second.
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1: The Trump-Russia witch hunt, Jeffrey Epstein, JFK assassination, the misuse of the Patriot Act, the Iraq war, the weapons of mass destruction, the war in Ukraine.
0: It's Headlines with Slim Fast on the Church of Laszlo. 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
1: Police have arrested a 20-year-old Marine who's stationed in Japan.
2: Yeah.
1: You saw this?
2: No.
1: Oh, well, it's not good. They're saying that they think he murdered someone.
0: Military police or the Japanese police?
1: Oh, you know, that's a good question. Who did capture him first? They just said police in my article had arrested him, but they did talk about at one point the police, the Okinawa police. Mm. So I don't know if they're the ones who actually got him.
0: Isn't that where the Karate Kid's from? Was he from Okinawa?
1: Somebody's definitely from Okinawa. That might be. I mean, Okinawa is one of them that you hear about, right?
0: It's think only from.
1: Is that why?
0: The Karate Kid, I think.
1: Oh.
0: I could be wrong.
1: No, you could be right. Maybe that's why Mr. Okinawa is familiar.
0: Right, that's why you know, because Mr. Miyagi's from Okinawa, I think.
1: Oh. Huh. Well, I mean, you're the fan. You
0: love the Karate Kid movies, man.
1: You watch the movies and you watch the show.
0: Loved it. Loved it.
1: A lot of people don't realize. Originally one of those YouTube series,
0: it
1: right?
0: It was, when they a YouTube Red thing.
1: YouTube Red, and they were going to do their own series. Yeah. And you know what? YouTube Red didn't work out. But when a show is that good, somebody's got to come along and say, hey, look.
0: Well, it's like when they pick those up, and then you're like, well, maybe we'll get another season, you know?
1: Right.
0: Like Loudermilk. You did. They put that on there, and all of a sudden, people were watching it again, like, oh, man. So now they're talking about doing more of them.
1: Yeah, there was one that I watched that was, I don't remember what it was now, but it was a Stephen King adaptation, and I was like, when did this, because it was a few years old, and I'm like, where did this air? I don't remember this at all. And it said that it had been an original show, it was some sort of original content, for when, like, Comcast or AT&T did their own, maybe it was like DirecTV. DirecTV had their own original programming for a while, and you know, they didn't make a lot, but they made a couple of things, and one of those things was big enough that somebody decided to pick it up. And, you know, you forget that when Netflix started doing original content, there was nobody else doing seasons of series direct to audiences. It was all, which it's also crazy to think about how long they've been doing that. I mean, that was a long time ago. I think, Lazo, you and I were living in Seattle when Netflix very first launched their beta version. I'm getting off track here. The point that I was trying to make is that a Marine's been arrested.
3: Japanese police have a U.S. Marine in custody in connection with a woman's death. They say he's 20-year-old Lance Corporal Devin Jacob Ballard, based in Okinawa, according to Reuters, who spoke with local police. He's suspected of killing 39-year-old Anna Yaji inside this hotel in Naha. Adding, police say security video shows the two entering the hotel together Saturday, and later, Ballard leaving alone, taking her wallet and backpack. He was arrested around 1 a.m. Sunday. Police have not said exactly how she died, but Ballard has denied the allegations. The case drawing a forceful response from Japan's government, the prime minister calling the incident extremely brutal and vicious. The Ministry of Defense saying, we are deeply outraged and have lodged a strong protest with the U.S. side and have made a firm demand for stricter discipline.
1: These are the kind of things where suddenly you have people remembering that, I mean, look, obviously they're aware that there are U.S. Service men and women stationed in Japan. But when stuff like this happens, it can be the kind of thing where people start protesting on the streets and they say, get out. We don't want you here anymore. We don't want your bases here anymore. We're done. You've been here long enough. Now you're going around killing people. Sure, it's one person doing something that happens everywhere, murdering someone. Sure. It's the worst crime, but it does happen everywhere. But when it's a soldier and they're stationed in another country, those countries can quickly start to take to the streets and say, we want these bases out. Let's just get the military out of here. Enough is enough. I didn't necessarily see that specifically being said, but when you hear them saying, we want stricter, surveillance, whatever. We want you to keep an eye on your service people better.
0: Especially if you're that guy, man. Not that you weren't getting in trouble before, but there is. I mean, you go under the Uniform Code of Military Justice, which is different than the regular law. It's just, you know, you're not getting a fair trial, my man.
1: Well, remember
0: you're effed because, I mean, this is, you know, that's a bad look.

0: for the guy who's in charge of the military in Japan.
1: Yeah.
0: Whoever that super senior admiral guy is, he's pissed.
1: Yeah.
0: He is pissed. You made him look bad. And you're going to get in trouble anyway. Don't get me wrong. You murdered someone. But even if it's like, you know, you went out and got drunk and got into a fight, man, they do not like that. They do not like, especially if it makes the paper.
1: Yeah.
0: It's different than going out and getting drunk in a fight if you're stationed in Charleston.
2: Like, totally, like,
0: whatever.
2: Different.
0: Totally different. Totally. This looks bad, man.
1: What was that guy's name? Travis something. The guy in South Korea who I think was accused of rape maybe more than once and then tried to escape or did escape briefly into North Korea. And then I guess was like, I want out.
0: Yeah.
1: And they've got him flown back to Texas. I didn't actually ever hear what ended up happening with him. But as soon as it happened, I thought the same thing. You're going to start seeing these protests of people saying, we want the military out of here. You would think, Lazo, that schools would do their due diligence when it comes to what type of people they hire. What kind of people really that they just let into the building? When you're talking about protecting children and being tasked with protecting other people's children, it's a big deal. And we've heard some pretty crazy stories about the things that can happen in schools. There's obviously school shootings where they're, you know, kids who go to school there bring guns into the building and start killing people. And then you have this whole debate about, do we start putting up metal detectors? But at the end of the day, you do at least think it was a student. It was a student who was supposed to be there. It's different than when you hear stories about somebody wandering into a school and walking around like they're supposed to be there and nobody doing anything to stop it, where you go, right, hey, why didn't someone from the school notice that this person was just walking around my kids? I don't know how close. I mean, you know, they could have been in the same classroom as my kids. Well, right, now we have this story out of Wisconsin. I don't know if you saw this.
0: No.
1: A woman who, and this is in quotes, hates kids.
0: Oh, she hates kids.
1: She hates kids.
0: Oh, good.
1: Who
0: doesn't?
1: Apparently decided she wanted to be a substitute.
0: Of course.
1: So, you know, a fake substitute who hates kids, sneaking away.
0: Fake substitute.
1: Yeah, fake substitute.
0: What does that mean?
1: She shouldn't have really been a substitute, I guess.
0: But she was a substitute.
1: But
3: Milwaukee Public Schools' Rufus King High School is routinely ranked as one of the top high schools in the state. But according to Milwaukee County prosecutors, a security lapse allowed a wildly unqualified woman into the classroom September 24th. According to the criminal complaint, 23-year-old Amy Jones, a former student at the school, told office staff she was there as a substitute and was placed in a classroom for the first three periods. Students quickly reported to a school resource officer, Jones was, quote, using profane language, racial slurs, sexually derogative statements, and organizing students by race and gender in class. At least one student shared a recorded video. A 16-year-old boy told police, quote, the teacher was cursing and screaming at the students and that she called a student, quote, fat boy, and, quote, asked a student if she wanted to be a stripper or a hooker, and told two white boys in the class, quote, they were the type of people to start school
0: shootings.
3: That's
0: the problem I have with schools. They're always having people settle. Like, you can be both a stripper and a hooker, Sheila. You don't have to pick. Not at this young of an age, right?
1: You know what? You got to have your whole life planned out.
0: All right.
1: Come on. I'm a teenager. Cut me some slack.
0: All right.
1: Yeah, so she organizes them by race.
0: But how does she walk into a school? So that's what I was saying, a fake substitute teacher. So how does she walk into a school and say, I'm a substitute teacher, and they just happen to need a substitute teacher that day that they didn't already have a substitute teacher covering for? You see what I'm saying?
1: Oh, I absolutely see what you're saying. My first thought was,
0: how do
1: you know that there's a classroom where there's not going to be a teacher?
0: Right. Because if a teacher, I know teachers do this and it's easy, but, you know, I dated a substitute teacher for a while. She had her teacher's degree, and they would call her at like 5 a.m. and be like, hey, can you teach 7th grade math today at this school? And she'd be like, yeah. Right. So how would that class not be filled already?
1: Right.
0: And where, I mean, the substitute teacher,
1: unless they're like, you're telling me that there's just a website that says, hey, look, we need subs today. I've never heard of it. I mean, I suppose such a thing
0: could
1: exist.
0: And wouldn't it be filled?
1: But right, exactly. Shouldn't somebody be showing up? The part where you say this woman used to go to school here, okay, gotcha. The part where you say she walks in and goes up to the office staff and says, hi, I'm a substitute teacher. I'm here to sub for somebody today. Okay, maybe you get past the office staff and you start walking down the hallway. But then, how do you know that there's an empty classroom where you get to sit? And why
0: is... And there wouldn't be. And if you had it filled, even if you said, oh, well, she got there earlier, somebody else would show up and they'd be like, well, we already sent someone down there. And right. I'm sure they take the name down of the person who's supposed to be. Even if it's not like a big, you know, security thing. Like, we need your ID. You're the substitute teacher. I'm sure they at least have that person's name.
1: Right.
0: Like, that's the person who's teaching seventh grade. It's substitute, whatever.
1: I mean, when I was a kid, I didn't know how it worked. I just knew that I showed up one day and there was a sub there. And they said, oh, your other teacher's out. And you went, oh, okay. So it'll be kind of fake. And it'll either be a lot better or it could be a lot worse. Sometimes subs were a lot worse. Usually it was better because they just sort of told you, eh, we're going to watch a movie or whatever. But they obviously knew that the teacher wasn't going to be there that day before I did. Someone alerted them, hey, we're going to... And if someone was getting ready to take maternity leave or whatever, sometimes that sub would come in with the teacher to prepare. They could see this your real teacher teaching the class because they knew they were going to have to come in for however many weeks. There were those instances too. But for the teacher who's just sick that day and says you're gonna have to find a
0: sub.
1: They
0: call the person in the morning.
1: I figure they call
0: somebody. They have like a list of people.
1: Yeah.
0: They call in the morning and they call you. And if you're like their preferred sub, they call you first.
1: Right. And my buddy wanted to be a teacher. I mean, he was a teacher, but he wanted to be a full-time teacher. When he started, he was just a sub. And so he waited to get those calls to be a sub.
0: Yeah, that's what she did. She woke up every morning and waited for like an hour. Yeah. And if no one called, then she went back to bed.
1: Exactly. A lot of days, he didn't go to school and didn't teach.
0: Right.
1: I think most days he did somewhere in the district, but plenty of days he didn't because they didn't need a sub. So how did this woman know that there would be an empty classroom and she's in there for three class periods?
0: And how did they just send somebody in?
1: I get like the other part I'll buy. It's silly. It's bad. Someone needs to do a better job of, you know, vetting these people. There needs to be a better process to make sure that they have their, I don't know, qualifications, certifications, whatever. Something more than just, I'm here as a sub today, and the office person to say,
0: well, see, I still think
1: say,
0: all that, I'm with you, but it just doesn't make sense that there would be an open class for her to walk into.
1: Right.
0: Because I'm sure the vetting is done by the people who call the sub, right? Who, you know, whatever that service is, or when you apply for it, they do it. So I'm sure most substitutes are vetted to some degree, but she just rolled in and said, I'm the sub, and they're like, great. And then they needed a sub, and it wasn't filled. Like, how does that work?
1: You had a classroom for three periods, so I mean, I'm guessing that somebody's out. I understand the story wants to focus on the racist remarks, the fact that she's telling the white kid, like, you're the kind of kid who's responsible for school shootings, making fun of people based on other aspects of their looks. I get it. That's very salacious. It's crazy. You've got this woman who apparently hated going to school and hates that particular school, and now she's in there, she's in no way qualified, shouldn't be in the school teaching, and she got away with being ahead of the class for three periods. I get it. But why did she find
0: a
1: classroom?
0: How did it work out?
1: Right. How did she originally sneak in?
0: How did the timing work out?
1: Right. Now, they said in the article that I read, and maybe somebody else knows how she knew that there was an empty room, but in the article that I read, they said that she was like outside trying to get into the school, and that she asked kids outside to like help her get past security. I don't know exactly what these kids were doing, but that she was talking to them. She's eavesdropping, listening to people. I wouldn't think that standing around eavesdropping would be enough to figure out that a teacher's leaving.
0: But she could probably pull it off and then just tell the kids, hey, I'm a substitute teacher. How do I get in here? And they helped her.
1: Sure, part's fine.
0: I think I could pull
1: and
0: that
1: then,
0: off.
1: And then when they say she's eavesdropping and picks up on some of this, okay, eavesdropping and picking up on some stuff, sure. But if you're just going to show up and eavesdrop, I don't think that in those moments, no matter how long, even if it's a couple hours, you're just going to happen to hear someone say, boy, I sure do miss my teacher, Mrs. So-and-so, in room whatever.
0: But I agree with what you're saying, but they wouldn't know yet because it was first period.
1: Right, exactly.
0: So the kids would know that she wasn't there.
1: Right,
0: so,
1: because if they've been out for longer than a day, you already have a substitute.
0: Have one, right. So
1: but even if it is the first day the teacher's out, there should be a substitute teacher reporting anyway.
0: Right, and the kids wouldn't know, so there's nothing to eavesdrop about.
1: Yeah, so maybe there's more information now. But the headline and the meat of it is that she said racist stuff and schools apologize and they'll do a better job in the future. And they're sorry to
0: also,
1: the kids who are in those
0: kids,
1: first
0: man,
1: periods.
0: Crazy today's day and age.
1: Yeah.
0: Like, I think if I would have went in, you know, I'm 16, so that means, you know, sophomore, junior, something like that, right?
1: Yeah.
0: If I went in and my teacher was just acting like that, I wouldn't think, you know what I need to do? I may video it now. I mean, I wouldn't have then, but now I might and post it. But I wouldn't think, I need to give this to a school resource officer, and they need to make sure that I would not do that.
1: I'm just waiting for class to end.
0: Right, and I would have been having fun with her. Like, you know, if she, it's the same thing. Like, you could be a stripper or a hooker. I'd be like, why not both? Right? Like, I wouldn't have.
1: Right.
0: I wouldn't have thought.
1: I might tell my friends, like, that sub is wild.
0: You got to go in there. Right. You got to tell her you're in that class.
1: I'm not going to the resource officer and I or the principal.
0: Yeah, I wouldn't think this is what I need to do. She's bad for
1: students.
0: But
1: there were kids in my class who would have. There were those kids, I guess. They told they wanted everything to be.
0: I mean, I know there's little Karens.
1: Yes,
0: but
1: exactly.
0: I just think Karens. At 16, I just think I wouldn't have been. And I don't know anybody who would have that engaged in the process to be like, this is bad, guys.
1: Yeah.
0: Guys, this is bad. We need to tell the principal. I just don't think I would have. But today, it doesn't surprise me at all that they would, which is a good thing.
1: Yeah.
0: Right? I mean, it's good.
1: Oh, and I forgot to tell you that in part of it, too, it said that when she first got there, there was a real teacher in the classroom. Now, I don't know if this real teacher was supposed to be helping this woman find the classroom or what, but that there was a real teacher who talked to this teacher. So beyond just the people in the front office, there was a real teacher who talked to this teacher and like was there for a second when class first started. And was like, all right, have a good class. See ya. Sure. And walked away. Unbelievable.
0: Well, so, I don't think that's crazy.
1: I just think the whole thing is crazy.
0: Yeah, but that part of it, she could be like, hey, where's my class? I'm sure they do it with all substitutes. Like, hey, where's my class? What do you know about this lady?
1: And,
0: and they help her. That's all.
1: Yeah. So, teacher who hated school, a fake substitute who hates school, got to be a substitute for three periods.
0: Also a weird
1: and
0: thing,
1: she said
0: you know,
1: racist stuff.
0: But you're like, I mean, I hated school too. But like, I wouldn't want to go be a substitute.
1: Weird. Such, I know. I'm trying to not go back there. I don't really have a lot of interest in like getting even with them by. I just don't care. Mm-hmm. I figure I hated school. It was mostly my problem. It was partially theirs.
0: I think theirs, too. But still, like, to go back. I mean, I get why you would want to. I just don't think I'd put in that much effort.
1: No, I don't. I'm not,
0: too much
1: I'm
0: effort
1: not thinking
0: now,
1: about it that much anymore. Exactly.
2: 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The Church of Laszlo on 98.9 The Rock. 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Occasionally monitored.
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1: Yo!
0: From Church of Laszlo, 98.9 The Rock. What are you doing?
1: Devastating news, Laszlo.
0: What?
1: I don't know if you saw, but it really makes you think, man. Someone we grew up with has passed away unexpectedly.
2: Same television evangelist Jim Baker, who was also caught up in financial and sex scandals, has died at the age of 86. Baker, together with his wife Tammy Faye,
0: built
2: a thriving and financially prosperous ministry in the 1970s and 80s.
0: Their PTL,
2: or Praise the Lord Ministry, was seen by millions around the nation on television each week.
1: I don't know. Maybe. Boy, that is a tough one. I really don't feel confident one way or the other. I would say, I'm going to guess. Now I'm thinking that maybe, yes, because I thought Jim Baker was dead. But maybe I just thought Jim Baker was dead because Tammy Faye Baker. And it's just been so long since I've heard him talked about. Oh, did you just look it up?
0: No.
1: Oh, I thought maybe you were looking it up.
0: No, I started too, and I was like, yeah, I didn't know how to spell Falwell. Is there an R in there? And L, so I just said.
1: I mean, I would think that yes, but I thought Jim Baker was dead for sure.
0: Me too.

0: Tim, I get them
1: all. Who was the guy, the 700 Club guy?
0: That was, he's dead. That was, hold on, let me look up. Falwell is the guy, I think, that did the...
1: he had the hooker on the side of the road.
0: Dear Father God, Lord. I get their scandals mixed up. They're
1: Falwell
0: so similar.
1: Was the guy with the hooker on the side of the road. Okay. I think he's dead.
0: Yeah, he was the one that prayed funny, or at least I thought it sounded funny. He'd say, "Dear Father God, Lord, Dear Father God, Lord." The 700 Club guy, something. What was
1: Jim
0: his
1: Baker?
0: No, Jim Baker's who we were just talking about. He died. 700 Club. Let's see, news organization. Who the hell was the head of it? I'm looking right now. He did die, though. I'm almost positive I remember that. But it wasn't that long ago that he was still... oh, no, this says 700 Club...
1: Pat Robertson,
0: was initially hosted by Jim Baker, though.
1: Okay, right.
0: But you and I are thinking of Pat Robertson.
1: Pat Robertson, yeah, and he's dead, too, right?
0: Yes, he did die. He died in 2021. It wasn't that long ago, but a few years back. But that is who you were thinking of, right, was Pat Robertson?
1: Yeah, I was thinking Pat
0: Robertson. Know Jim Baker... hosted.
1: Jim Baker, I did, and that's why I was getting confused because I watched that movie on Tammy Faye Baker.
0: Yes,
1: there's a movie called Tammy or something, I think.
0: Yeah, but they were the ones who did.
1: Is she dead?
0: Yes, yes.
1: Oh, okay.
0: And so, I think that's probably why I thought Jim Baker was dead. When they're the ones who did the I know a lot of them have been on TV, but the I'm hearing something. There's someone in the audience. The whole, you know, the. Chevy Chase, Fletch, sequel when he did it.
1: Yeah.
0: That's the Bakers. That's, to me, Jim Baker. That's the sets and the whole production.
1: Me,
0: that's
1: what you know, 700 Club was more like a news
0: like a
1: show.
0: Like a fake news thing, yeah. And
1: but the Bakers, I just, you know, Tammy Faye. That's, you know, with the crazy
0: makeup
1: and stuff.
0: Yeah. And then Falwell was the...
1: He was the bigger, heavyset guy.
0: Yes, and Baptist and...
1: And he got a hooker on the side of the road.
0: Then there's Graham is the last one, right?
1: Lindsey Graham?
0: No, the other Graham. Something Graham, right? The one that was the... he was like some... I feel like advised a lot of presidents. He was like the White House... I don't know if it was the official minister.
1: Falwell did that sometimes.
0: Maybe. I felt like Graham was also just... There were so
1: Billy
0: many
1: Graham.
0: People... Billy Graham.
1: Billy Graham and Billy Graham Jr., right?
0: Yes. Yeah.
1: All right, yeah.
0: So there you go.
1: Yeah, that's right, because I get him confused with that old school wrestler, superstar Billy Graham. Now I remember.
0: Easy to confuse. But I think at one point Billy Graham was called like America's... I don't know. Whatever.
1: Yes, he was like America's pastor.
0: Was
1: he scandal free? Maybe he might have.
0: He might have been because he did work with, I feel like, several White
1: Houses. I think
0: he
1: might have been the one that was kind of one of those guys. That
0: kind of like he was quoted in the paper a lot. We're talking about religious stuff. But one thing I can tell you about all of them, they're dead. Lazo, they're
1: all. Billy Graham's dead too.
0: Dead. Yeah, his son's alive, but Billy Graham's dead. It was kind of a big deal when he died. I think now that Jim Baker's dead again in my mind, but officially dead, I think they're basically all dead. All the old school ones now are gone. That's it. And including Pat Roberts, who, you know, talked a lot of politics on his little news thing.
1: Yeah, it was more like a news story.
0: It really was. It totally was. And they say that he had a lot of power, wielded a lot of power in politics.
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0: Yo!
1: Yo!
0: That's it. We're done, right?
1: That's it. We are out of time. Good to see you guys.
0: Yeah, it was fun. I'll see you tomorrow.
2: Yeah.
0: All right. That's it, huh?
1: That's really
0: Jimmy
1: it.
0: Jimmy Swaggart was the one who was caught with a hooker on the side of the road.
1: Jimmy Swaggart. I forget that's two different people.
0: You and Slimmy Swaggart.
1: Baker, though, did have the scandals. But
0: yeah, it was Jessica Hahn. He paid her like $300,000 to be quiet.
1: Okay.
0: I just thought it was Falwell with the hooker, but Falwell had the pool boy.
1: The son. No.
0: No, the meth pool boy or whatever.
1: Isn't the pool boy the son?
0: No, some Italian guy. Anyway, doesn't matter. Stay positive, kids.
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0: Fall is a vibe. 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Or get a little nostalgic? 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Or kick it outdoors? 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We've got the trend. 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
2: 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Sunshine and warm today with a high 84, clear tonight with a low 61, and the same for tomorrow with sunny skies and a high 85.
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Kansas City's Rock Station. We are 98.9 The Rock's. Good to have you along this morning. Thank you so much for tuning in. My name's Ryan Westwood, and on the way this hour, I've got Weezer. I got Rage Against the Machine. We're going to throw in Guns N' Roses, Blink 182 a little bit later on, and Three Doors Down, Kryptonite is right here on The Rock.

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Just announced this morning they're going to be coming to T-Mobile Center along with Stained April 10th. 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

Killers. Somebody told me on 98.9 The Rock, Kansas City's rock station. We still have Breaking Benjamin on the way. Blink 182, as promised. That is coming up. And Pearl Jam Now Alive is right here on The Rock.

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1: I think if people have brothers or sisters in a close age, I think that adjustment to roommates is a lot less. It was a huge adjustment for me.
2: For sure.
1: Because I just lived in the house. It was just my mom and dad. They were not roommates. They were like wardens.
2: Mm-hmm.
1: And I was a prisoner, right? And they fed me and they gave me money. And they gave me a work release program.
2: Yeah.
1: Right?
2: And
1: I got to leave sometimes on good behavior.
2: Yeah.
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8: 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Sunshine and warm today with a high 84, clear tonight with a low 61, and the same for tomorrow with sunny skies and a high 85.
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Rob Zombie Dracula, 98.9 The Rock, Kansas City's rock station. We just had him in Kansas City over the summer, and 3 Days Grace will be here in about a month. 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

Station. It was just announced this morning. Staind is coming to Kansas City along with Seether to T-Mobile Center April 10th. Tickets go on sale Friday. The Church of Laszlo will have your chance to win tickets every morning. And you can also text the word SHOW to 913-586-7989 for your chance to win tickets as well. Here they are. It's been a while and you've got

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1: She's like, I'll drive. 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

0: Kings of Leon, Sex on Fire is on 98.9 The Rock. We are Kansas City's rock station. My name is Ryan Westward. Very good to have you along. Thank you so much for tuning in. I mentioned a couple of times that Stain and Seether announced this morning they're coming to Kansas City on April 10th to T-Mobile Center. 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A couple other shows that have also added to the concert calendar, Slash with Miles Kennedy and the Conspirators. They're going to be at the Midland Theater on May 4th. 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And Greta Van Fleet coming to Kansas City July 13th. They're going to be at T-Mobile Center. 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And Allison Chains is up next.
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11: 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Sunshine and warm today with a high 84, clear tonight with a low 61, and the same for tomorrow with sunny skies and a high 85.
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3: 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Right when the song is hitting, in 500 feet, turn left. 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

0: 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A couple other shows we have added to the concert calendar and some you can win tickets to include Stained and Seether. They're going to be at T-Mobile Center April 10th. 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Greta Van Fleet also coming to Kansas City. 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So we are already adding to 2027 for the concert calendar, and we are already giving away tickets for some of those shows. Check it out. We got Bush next. 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
8: 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What if you start with two Sonos speakers just to see how it feels? 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Because it's not magic, but it's not not magic.

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4: 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Sunshine and warm today with a high 84, clear tonight with a low 61, and the same for tomorrow with sunny skies and a high 85.
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1: So, like, I don't feel bad. Now, I just stayed up. Waited until my normal time, took a shower. It's not, I wasn't. My old-nighters used to be that I was smoking crack at 5 o'clock in the morning.
2: That you definitely could. Well, maybe you could, but
1: banging
2: I definitely couldn't handle that.
1: And, you know, that was an all-nighter. Now it's like, oh, what, you know, I pulled an all-nighter. I did laundry.
0: Drive home with Ashley O.
3: 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And when I sent it to my boyfriend, the post, he said, we have cats at home. And I said, we don't even live together.
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0: Watching those guys set to hit the high seas in the Shipped Rock Cruise 2027. It'll be leaving Miami January 24th. 6-day cruise coming back to Florida on January 30th. My name's Ryan Westwood. Thank you so much for tuning in. It's good to have you along, and the Offspring are up next. Hang on.
1: Hey, it's Jen Hatmaker. Here's what I've learned in midlife. Joy isn't the reward you earn after all the work is done. Joy is the work. That's what this new series on For the Love is all about. The sacred, yes. 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Because saying yes to yourself, that's the thing that finally lets you fill your table with everybody else. 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
6: 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Sunshine and warm today with a high 84, clear tonight with a low 61, and the same for tomorrow with sunny skies and a high 85.
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2: What if the thing you're listening to right now never got interrupted? What if it could play uninterrupted from room to room on Sonos? What if you start with two Sonos speakers just to see how it feels? What if you really like how it feels and you become a Sonos person who can't stop saying to their friends, "What if you start with two Sonos speakers just to see how it feels?" Because it's not magic, but it's not not magic.

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1: It must be a thing. When I downloaded it, said, you know, you can sign up and become part of our beta, the early test run. I was like, oh, okay, so. What's that?
2: I'm your beta guy.
1: Yeah, I'll be your beta. Did you want to be part of our cuck team? Our beta team?
2: Yeah, right. What do? We cuck next?
1: Yeah, so I was like, oh, I guess this thing isn't up and running.
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0: 6 a.m. Life is beautiful right here on 98.9 The Rock, Kansas City's rock station. Ozzy before that, and back to the beginning. Ozzy's Final Bow will be in theaters this month. It's going to be releasing worldwide October 28th, capturing Ozzy and Black Sabbath's historic final live farewell performance just days before he passed away in 2025. So we've got that coming up right around the corner, and I've got Rage Against the Machine around this.
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5: Hey, we're joined in the studio by David and Nick. Black Oxygen is here. What's up, guys?
6: What's up? What's up? Happy to be here.
5: Well, this is your hometown.
6: In our hometown. Yeah. This is where the journey started. You know, we were saying, you know, we've been able to take our music from the basement to all over the world, to the United States, UK, Canada, Alaska, and now it's a full circle moment.
5: You've got this great new song out right now called Rolling Stone.
6: Rolling Stone.
5: Let's talk about Rolling Stone. What a cool track.
6: The song... Rolling Stone, you know, it's dedicated to Kansas City. You know, the song starts as this song is dedicated to hometown Kansas City, to all our fans over across the world. Black Oxygen, here now forever. So the song, it talks about like all the grind and hustle it took to take it across the world.
5: And the cool story is you guys got a big break with the Battle of the Bands. And in this Battle of the Bands you were in, Jamie Foxx helped kind of push you to the next level, right?
6: Yeah, what happened was that landed us a ticket out to Red Bull Studios to go to L.A. We got to sit in when Jamie Foxx was

0: recording his album, and that really opened the door to like meeting a lot of business producers and people in the industry. Because growing up here, I remember I would like sit like on the front porch and I'd be like, how am I going to get from here all the way over there?
1: Right. I love that. That's going to be cool for you guys to get that opportunity to work with Jamie, meet Jamie, meet some people, and look what's happened in your career so far. It's been great.
0: We had different labels hitting us on Instagram, Universal, Warner Brothers. And nice. We got to do a deal with Warner Brothers for a record of ours called Last One Standing, which has a big hit of ours called Hollywood Nights that came out.
1: We're very proud of you guys for what you're doing out there.
2: Hey, we love Kansas City. We love y'all.
1: Keep doing what you're doing. Of course, Black Oxygen, Rolling Stone is the song. Congrats on number one.
3: Yeah.
0: Thank you so much.
2: Thank you.
1: We appreciate you being here.
0: Thank you.
2: It's an honor.
0: You could get our barbecue sauce. It's at Grinders.
1: Oh, you have a sauce.
0: With Stretch from Grinders. You know,
1: I love you guys have a sauce. Why not? Kansas City.
0: It's award-winning, too.
1: By the way, not only are these guys doing awesome music, they're giving you awesome sauce as well. 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

0: 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Sunshine and warm today with a high 84, clear tonight with a low 61, and the same for tomorrow with sunny skies and a high 85.
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Rage Against the Machine, killing in the name, right here on 98.9 The Rock, Kansas City's rock station. It's going to round things out for me today. My name's Ryan Westward. Appreciate you hanging out. Ashley O is up next. You guys enjoy the afternoon, and I will talk to you tomorrow. Peace!

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10: It is showtime. Hey, hi, hello. It's Ashley O time. Top of my Taco Tuesday. National Taco Day to you. Did you know, since 2024, they've been celebrating it on the first Tuesday of October, so that National Taco Day always falls on a Taco Tuesday. Cute! And now I'm hungry. I'm cravenated, in addition to being caffeinated, medicated, motivated. If you would like to get communicated about anything except for my New Orleans Saints performance last night,

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really is a random holiday for everything. Trying to get my act together thanks to the guidance of Zero Inbox Day, an annual awareness day held on October 6th to encourage people to clear out their email backlogs and build better digital organization habits. I try not to be a hoarder in my cell phone. We're not even going to talk about how many emails in that little bubble on my phone are marked as unread, because that one's an embarrassing number. But I doubt anybody in the Rock fam could even beat my text message unread count in that little red bubble haunting me on my phone. Can anybody top 147 unread texts right now?

0: 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Morning services with the Church of Laszlo.
1: Jesus himself came down and walked in this studio and said, Laszlo, you are the chosen one. I need you to go do this. I'd be like, dude, I got to pick up my kids. We got golf practice. Like, I'm not your guy. Somebody else.
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0: Does anybody else have a little mini moment every once in a while when you see Carson Daly on regular broadcast television, like the mainstream, that you're like, man, you were on TRL with your little black nail polish. It was a very different time. But I just learned that Carson Daly shot a TRL, Total Request Live, reunion special. No, it's not for MTV. They're not going to start showing videos and the countdown again. It obviously won't be live, so take that out of the TR. It was done last week in the original Times Square studio. No word on when this special will air. Here is the beginning of the very first episode of Total Request Live, an audio throwback.
1: Hey, how are you? Nice to see you. Carson Daly here. Welcome, welcome, welcome. September 14th, 1998. You're watching Total Request Live. That's right. This is still a live television show right here. It's nice to be back. We are, of course, here in Times Square, MTV's home, and we'll be bringing you the top 10 most requested videos, not from us, from you. That's how the show works. You've been calling us, you've been getting on the web and giving us video requests. We even have a request camera set right down in Times Square, our backyard. It's a part of our home. You can walk up to the camera, request videos. We're going to be showing you those top 10 videos today.
0: I don't know if you're in my little age pocket, but that was, peak. Run home from school and go watch this revolutionary to me show. I wanted to go to Times Square with a big poster and get called up to be in the in-studio audience. Man, this TRL reunion special was shot for the Roku company now that Carson is 53. But man, in that audio that I played for you, he was only 25. What a different time.

Foo Fighters. The Rock is Kansas City's rock station.

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0: Look, it's always exciting when somebody comes out of retirement, a rock legend returning to the stage, but it's less exciting when they tease up something that turns out to be another tease. Yesterday, if you were on social media happening to be looking at the Aerosmith account, a little video came up of Steven Tyler at a marquee sign, putting letters up as if that was his responsibility, even when he was not in retirement, spelling out Aerosmith and Friends. And you're like, oh, that sounds like an announcement of a show.
1: Do you even know how to spell Aerosmith?
2: It's and Friends, Ross. Aerosmith and Friends.
1: That looks great. Don't you miss performing?
2: Of all the things I ever missed, I miss my mind the most.
0: And also on the sign, the dates listed October 29th and November 1st. And you're like, okay, so there's going to be at least two shows of Aerosmith and Friends. And the post says, all will be revealed. And again, this was posted yesterday, 7 a.m. Pacific time. So me hitting my refresh. And then what they posted, unless they've posted something again since then, was saying like, oh, ha, ha, we should have known it was going to take a couple takes for Steven Tyler. Ha, ha, ha. More tomorrow. We'll try again. Are y'all teasing a tease of a tease? Get out of here. I'm thinking it's just going to be those two dates, shows at the Hollywood Bowl, TBD who the and Friends of Aerosmith are, right? That's what it's going to be. And it's going to be insanely expensive. But welcome back, Aerosmith and Friends.

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0: I'm Ashley O, and I'm trying to learn not to give the content creators what they want, what they're fishing for. Because look, let me lay it out. A lot of these people who post random videos on Facebook and Instagram for you to see and be like, ooh, I want to buy that. I want to do that thing. A lot of them are monetized, right? And it's all driven by what they call engagement. So some of them will post bait, right? They'll do something and then purposely screw up one thing so that they get people commenting. Well, you know, they're baiting us. And as we comment, the engagement goes up and the social media platform of their choice is like, ooh, money, money, money. Throw more money at them. So you know what? I'm not biting the bait now. When they purposely spell something wrong or like, I was watching this lady do a whole like fall decoration of her front door, and I watched her build this whole what looks like a wreath thing, but it's more like an arch that only goes on one side of the door. And I watched her purposely put it over her Ring doorbell camera and then leave the other side uncovered. And I know she was baiting me to be like, girl, why didn't you put it on the other side? But you know what? I resisted. So that's something. Anyway, hope you learned something today about our existence on social media.
1: 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Thomas Jefferson tried them. 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

today's not real sponsor of the Ashley O Show, is using your GPS to get a route for a destination you know well. And then when it tells you how to go, you're like, that's not the way to get there. And then you realize, oh, you were trying to help me avoid some bad traffic backup and or construction. Yeah, I do know how to get there, but you know better in this situation. I'm sorry, robot overlords. Thank you. I will listen to you next time when you tell me how to do the thing I asked for.

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Today in the internets, you're selling a what for how much? I came across an article through People about a Facebook marketplace seller that has a vintage McDonald's apple pie tree statue being sold for $10,000. I think, if I remember correctly, this is part of the like old school playground fantasy land things they had at some restaurants. I just want to know if we can find one of those hamburger jails, if you know what I'm talking about. Does anybody else have this very specific memory of climbing up and being behind bars in a burger?

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0: You must remember this presents The Bisexuals. Libby Holman was a sexually fluid blues singer who became famous in the 1920s, and then infamous when she was indicted for her husband's murder. 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

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I said you look so fine that I really want to make you mine. 4, 5, 6, come on and get your kicks. Now you don't need to

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Really wanna make you mine. 4, 5, 6, come on and get your kicks. Now you don't need a

at you from the old playground saying, "Hello, Ashley, they have a McDonald's museum near Los Angeles I went to. They have one of those trees in there, the jailburger, and those big spring things that went back and forth." Were those the Fry Kids? They look little pom-pom creatures? Is that right? It says, "Had a good time looking at all those things." Yeah, that's the only entity I can imagine wanting to spend $10K on a Facebook Marketplace posting of one of those McDonald tree things. Got a text from Lincoln Lenny saying, "The Hamburglar." Yeah, it was the Hamburglar's jail. Like, was I in the burger that the Hamburglar stole and now I was in jail? It was a confusing concept. Don't overthink it. You're just a McKid. Man, growing up in those days, I remember. When you were

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0: 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Libby Holman was a sexually fluid blues singer who became famous in the 1920s, and then infamous when she was indicted for her husband's murder. 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
6: Paid

0: sunshine tomorrow, a high of 82.
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what's in a name. I'm Ashley O, and the O is not short for Ohio, but looking at you and your legendary roller coaster amusement park, Cedar Point, that may be changing its name. In the same way that Six Flags added its name to Six Flags Magic Mountain in California, a little bit more of a mouthful, they are looking at renaming Cedar Point, considering changing the location's name. One of the options is Six Flags Over North Ohio. Why can't you do Six Flags Cedar Point? Or, I don't know, it just doesn't seem catchy to me. And also, I think about if you're going to abbreviate Six Flags Over North Ohio, it becomes Six Flags Oh No! Which, let's not set us up for any Oh No moments. I'm just nervous as somebody who personally grew up in the state, or one of them that looks out at what is now the Gulf of America. They're going to rename the roller coaster amusement park America Point. If you're not careful. I'm sorry. Six Flags America Point.

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tell you a little thing that I like, Rock Fam. It gives me the same vibe as when your favorite show that you watch from week to week has the special holiday episode. Now that in my life is a little phone game that I'll play to pass some time when I'm like sitting in a waiting room or something, or, you know, in the back of an Uber.

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0: I just found out that today is also National Coaches Day. So shout out if I have any coaches of any kind in the Rock fam. And look, this is the repayment you get, at least if you are a high school coach in Illinois that got pranked during homecoming week, or as my goddaughter, who is a sophomore this year, told me, Nanny Ash, it is HOCO. Is that a national thing, or is that just the high school that I went to that she now goes to in South Louisiana, calling it HOCO instead of homecoming? Anyway, good to see that one of the traditions of HOCO, homecoming, is TPing. That is still apparently a thing. But maybe don't go after the coach's house if he has a Ring camera right there on the doorbell, because you're going to get busted.
1: Hello, boys.
2: Guys! What's up, Mr. Miley? Jacob!
1: Make sure you do a nice job.
3: They're all in the trees right now. I got the front porch.
1: All right. Have fun. 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
0: Have fun and do a good job with my porch, Tanner. In the description on the post that he wrote, the coach said, it's almost like they forgot who writes their workouts.

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1: Oh, I know UV Blue. That flavored vodka stuff from Quick Trip.
2: Yes, exactly.
1: Oh, I see those bottles everywhere.
3: I'm sure I've had shots.
1: I'm sure Laszlo's had it.
3: I picked that.
1: Everybody's had it. Come on,
3: I drink like a drunken sorority girl. Like, I just swing by and pick up 7 bottles of 99 bananas and whatever.
1: Yep.
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12: 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Clear skies tonight, the low 51. Sunshine tomorrow, a high of 82.
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I'm Ashley O with just a couple quickie headlines to squeeze in before I go. A woman is suing a Las Vegas bar because she got injured on their mechanical penis ride. She accuses the restaurant of violating numerous penile codes. You know what they say? What happens in Vegas stays in Vegas unless it goes viral and embarrasses you for the rest of your life. In other news, Chris Brown's ex-girlfriend accused him of harassing her. You know, it is always the people you most suspect. In other news, this was our first hurricane-free September in 30 years. I guess God figured, I'll spare America this natural disaster. They do a pretty good job creating their own disaster. If you need me between now and tomorrow's show, gonna help you over the hump, you can drop into my DMs on Instagram. I am Go Ashley O. Thanks, love you, bye. World.